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0: points lost, hugs with friends and people that we loved, all these things that we took for granted. We've lost dancing. We've lost dancing. If I can live through this next 6 months,
1: we've lost dancing.
0: Day by day,
1: we've lost dancing.
0: If I can live through this,
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0: This is West Wilts Radio News.
1: Russia says one of its warships fired warning shots in the English Channel to avoid a collision with a UK-flagged yacht. Soldiers on board the Admiral Grigorovich fired after the vessel drifted towards the frigate in foggy conditions. It comes as the former Defence Secretary John Healey warned Russia is a bigger threat to the UK than ever before.
2: There could be an attack by Russia on NATO as soon as 2030. Security must run through the government like letters through a stick of rock.
1: President Trump says the peace deal with Iran stipulates they will never have a nuclear weapon. As part of the deal, the Strait of Hormuz will also reopen. Naomi Campbell's told a court hearing that identity fraud and deception by a fellow trustee of her former charity was to blame for a serious misuse of funds. The supermodel is trying to overturn a five-year charity ban against her. And trillionaire Elon Musk has bought an AI firm for $60 billion. That's the latest from Radio News Hub. I'm David Hall.
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you hate this song. Next thing I knew, I'm walking over, came and tapped you on your shoulder, said, my dear, you're not the only one. Spent the night there at my place, that night became 100 days, and I shared all my deepest secrets with you. Soon enough, well, I found out you're something I can't live without, and every time I close my eyes, I miss you.

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2: A Russian warship has fired warning shots at a UK-registered yacht in the English Channel. The MOD's investigating after the vessel drifted towards the frigate Admiral Grigorovich. The news comes as Britain's Chief of Defence Staff has warned the UK faces operational cuts without more cash. Air Chief Marshal Sir Richard Knighton says the defence spending review will have implications on the military.
3: It would be disingenuous of me to suggest that there is going to be no impact as a consequence of the settlement, and I will continue to make a clear and robust case for what I think the armed forces need in order to be able to be ready to do what the government asks of them.
2: The UK is to help reopen the Strait of Hormuz. Sir Keir Starmer says he and French President Emmanuel Macron will lead a coalition of countries to get the shipping route up and running again. The UK's border force have seized their largest ever haul of cannabis. Officers have found 12 tonnes of the drug in Southampton, and France have beaten Senegal 3-1 in New York. That's the latest from Radio News Hub. I'm David Hall.
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1: Russia says one of its warships fired warning shots in the English Channel to avoid a collision with a UK-flagged yacht. Soldiers on board the Admiral Grigorovich fired after the vessel drifted towards the frigate in foggy conditions. It comes as the former Defence Secretary John Healey warned Russia is a bigger threat to the UK than ever before.
2: There could be an attack by Russia on NATO as soon as 2030. Security must run through the government like letters through a stick of rock.
1: President Trump says the peace deal with Iran stipulates they will never have a nuclear weapon. As part of the deal, the Strait of Hormuz will also reopen. Naomi Campbell's told a court hearing that identity fraud and deception by a fellow trustee of her former charity was to blame for a serious misuse of funds. The supermodel is trying to overturn a five-year charity ban against her. And trillionaire Elon Musk has bought an AI firm for $60 billion. That's the latest from Radio News Hub. I'm David Hall.
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5: 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And you're listening to West Wilts Radio. 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

last night. You were there. You held my hand so tight. I thought I'd just die. 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
2: A Russian warship has fired warning shots at a UK-registered yacht in the English Channel. The MOD's investigating after the vessel drifted towards the frigate Admiral Grigorovich. The news comes as Britain's Chief of Defence Staff has warned the UK faces operational cuts without more cash. Air Chief Marshal Sir Richard Knighton says the defence spending review will have implications on the military.
3: It would be disingenuous of me to suggest that there is going to be no impact as a consequence of the settlement, and I will continue to make a clear and robust case for what I think the armed forces need in order to be able to be ready to do what the government asks of them.
2: The UK is to help reopen the Strait of Hormuz. Sir Keir Starmer says he and French President Emmanuel Macron will lead a coalition of countries to get the shipping route up and running again. The UK's border force have seized their largest ever haul of cannabis. Officers have found 12 tonnes of the drug in Southampton, and France have beaten Senegal 3-1 in New York. That's the latest from Radio News Hub. I'm David Hall.
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1: Thomas Tuchel's side are making final preparations ahead of their opening World Cup match later. England kick off against Croatia in Dallas at 9 tonight. These fans who are in the US say the facilities so far have been great.
2: Oh, the ground is incredible. Got to say, we're sitting about next to some American fans and they were like, oh, what's Wembley like? And I said, you'll be disappointed.
3: Yeah.
2: But Dallas is probably, from what the sounds of it, is one of the best stadiums. Actually, exceptional ground.
1: A British woman on board the yacht, which a Russian warship fired a warning shot near, said the incident was a bit scary. It's believed they'd done so to prevent a possible collision. Wes Streeting is said to be preparing to launch a Labour leadership contest as early as next week. He insists he does have the backing of the 80 MPs required to stand. The former Health Secretary has also urged the Prime Minister to set out a timetable for his departure. Fandy Burnham wins the Makerfield by-election at the end of the week. And it's National Thank a Teacher Day, which encourages people to appreciate what educators do for their children. That's the latest from Radio News Hub. I'm Frankie Hersine.
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hitchhiked away across USA. 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She says, "Hey, babe, take a walk on the wild side."

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0: Oh yay! 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Oh yay! 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
1: All eyes will be on Thomas Tuchel's England tonight as they get their World Cup campaign underway. They face Croatia in Dallas at 9 p.m. These English fans who are in the US say the players need to stay positive.
2: Well, England don't do well often to start. I said psychologically, Brits are a bit negative.
3: Yeah.
2: And I think it gets in the heads of the British players when they go out. Because when you're out here, you can see how like relaxed and positive it is. So they'll struggle to start off with, but I think they'll do well.
1: Those on board the yacht in the English Channel, which a Russian warship fired warning shots near to prevent a collision, say the incident was a bit scary. The Ministry of Defence say the shots were not actually aimed at the yacht. Former Health Secretary Wes Streeting is understood to be ready to launch a Labour leadership bid as early as next week. Mr. Streeting insists he does have the backing of the ATMPs required to stand. And hit Disney Plus show Rivals' showrunners say Dame Julie Cooper is always there in spirit after a third season was given the green light. From Radio News Hub, I'm Frankie Hess. Sign.
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1: 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The good news is Happy Hour is coming to West Wilts Radio. 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

In the words of Corin Bailey Ray, girl, put your kettle on, come tell us your favourite song. 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
1: Thomas Tuchel's side are making final preparations ahead of their opening World Cup match later. England kick off against Croatia in Dallas at 9 tonight. Tuchel says they're ready to make the nation proud, calling on fans to enjoy the journey. These fans who've travelled to the US give their score predictions.
2: Maybe because I'm just blindly delusional. We've got to win against Croatia.
3: I'm going for 2-1.
4: 2-1.
2: Yeah.
1: A British woman on board the yacht, which a Russian warship fired warning shots near, say the incident was a bit scary. 68-year-old Jane Kelvey and her husband Alan, who's 70, were travelling through the English Channel when shots were fired by the Admiral Grigorovich. It's believed they'd done so to prevent a possible collision. UK inflation remained at 2.8% in May, defying expectations. It remains at the lowest level in a year. The Office for National Statistics say hikes in airfares, vehicle taxes and petrol prices are offset by lower food costs. And after 4 years away, Serena Williams is returning to Wimbledon to play doubles with her sister Venus. They've been given a wild card into the championships following Serena's comeback to competitive tennis. From Radio News Hub, I'm Frankie Hersine.
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6: 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Here's Dr. Bryony Henderson.
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1: It's a hot one.
2: It's a hot one.
1: It's hot one. 29 degrees in the studio. You can probably hear the fan.
2: It feels a bit muggy.
1: It's belting kind of like out here. Is it impacting you on your side yet?
2: A little.
1: It's still registering 29 degrees, isn't it? Hello, good people of West Wiltshire, and we hope we find you well. It's Nashville Nights, possibly our last time. I don't know if this is our last time in this slot.
2: Maybe
1: one or two more. But you're the first people to know we're moving to Wednesday nights, and a little bit later.
2: Eight till ten.
1: Late night. Late night. It'll be kind of like Horlicks by nine, won't it?
2: Exactly.
1: When we first started this, we did 9 till 11. We couldn't do that, could we?
2: No, that was too late.
1: We couldn't cope with that. So we're hoping for a bit of middle ground, 8 till 10. But we'll tell you when that starts. So our theme this week, we ought to say hello, who we are, really. Hello, I'm Tim.
2: And I'm Rach.
1: Yeah. And it's new hits this week.
2: It is new hits. I'm quite excited about this week, actually, because there's been quite a lot of new hits come out.
1: And it's been impacting on the kind of like the mainstream chart as well. I think kind of just shows where obviously you and me have put country on the map.
2: I mean, I just think
1: it's not down to anybody else. I think we were ahead of our time. So what, Taylor Swift? Who's ever heard of her?
2: Must be the wedding scene, mustn't it?
1: Got to be, isn't it?
2: Yeah,
1: it's all secretive, isn't it? Yeah.
2: It's all like,
1: but no, you're right.
2: Under wraps.
1: Yeah, no, you're right.
2: I'm wondering if we're just going to get a load of pictures after.
1: What, you think? No, surely she's going to. Do you think?
2: Well, I don't know. What, you think she might sell it to somebody?
1: Well, she's not. She doesn't need the money, does she? But
2: no. Supposedly, it's all very shh.
1: Gosh.
2: We'll get an invite, obviously.
1: Well, obviously.
2: With us having changed the world of country music.
1: Yeah, darn right, darn right. so that opener was with the lovely Taylor with I Knew It, I Knew You from Toy Story 5.
2: Yeah, the new one, which we've both got. Well, I've got mixed feelings about, but you think it's going to be okay.
1: I think it's been good because I think we had the same mixed feelings after.
2: Four.
1: After, yeah.
2: Yeah.
1: Yeah.
2: And I did love four.
1: Yeah.
2: But I felt like it was a good ending.
1: Well, is it? But to be fair, so was three.
2: That's true.
1: Three was a cracking ending because three was the sitting on the doorstep, wasn't it? And waving goodbye and
2: I know,
1: we belong together as a tune and just, you know, it was a beautiful finish.
2: I love Toy Story.
1: But yeah, Toy Story 4 equally good finish.
2: Maybe
1: so
2: a week, that
1: yeah, I think we just got to keep the faith. Got to keep the faith.
2: Well, but obviously we're going to go when it comes out.
1: Yes.
2: Do a review.
1: Absolutely. So that was I Knew You, Taylor Swift. Right, Luke Coombs.
2: Yeah, now this is Rethink Some Things. Now, obviously the problem with our new music show is new music comes out quite strangely these days, doesn't it? It's not like the old school where they release a single and we knew what we were doing.
1: No, exactly.
2: Now it's like en masse. You get like five in 5 weeks and over like a 2 month period or 6 week period or whatever.
1: And I know we've discussed it before, and it's easy to single, or is it just they're releasing an album
2: and they've released
1: kind of five or six tracks off it? That doesn't necessarily make it a single, does it?
2: We need to ask the young people, don't we?
1: Is this a single?
2: Or the youth that are listening?
1: Yes.
2: So this actually officially came out in March,
1: right?
2: But didn't seem to get a lot of airplay because I think it came out at a similar time to whatever the Sleeping in the Hotel Room was.
1: Which
2: got a lot
1: Sleeping
2: of
1: Sleeping in a Hotel Room, I think it was called.
2: So this is from the same album, but this is Luke Combs and Rethink Some Things.

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1: Now on your digital radio. Yes, we're DAB. Rethink some things. Luke,
2: yes.
1: Mr. Coombs. Yeah, no, that was nice. Enjoyed that.
2: Yeah.
1: Enjoyed that. If it's not a single, it should be a single. Phone Keys Wallet.
2: I'm super excited about this.
1: Yes, because it's got, well, that's the kind of like the little reminder list you do before you leave the house, isn't it?
2: Yeah. And also, I think that these two people, so this is Lainey Wilson and John Mayer, and I just think they're both great in very different places, because John Mayer's more, I guess, like poppy, not really poppy, but kind of like, I don't know where to put him, he's a bit out there, but he isn't necessarily country.
1: Mm-hmm.
2: But obviously she's extremely country, and people who like her, she's obviously got a current documentary on Netflix where you can follow her on tour and all sorts of things. She's just got married, actually.
1: Okay.
2: But it's just such a great song, and they're just both such great artists, so I just think it's such a great collab.
1: Yeah.
2: I like it when we do a country star with a non-country person.
1: Mm-hmm. So have you not heard this one yet?
2: Yeah, I've listened to this.
1: It's good.
2: Yeah,
1: yep.
2: I love it.
1: Yep.
2: This is Phone Keys Wallet, Lainey Wilson, John Mayer.

0: grab your diary, because you won't want to miss out on the Wessex Midsummer Vintage Show, happening over the 20th and 21st of June. 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See you there.
1: Phone, keys, wallet. Lainey Wilson, John Mayer.
2: Do you like that?
1: No, that was nice, wasn't it?
2: Nice. It's got nice lyrics.
1: I could see there was more Lainey on there than John. I kind of thought it was.
2: Yeah, I'm not sure how much John, whether he's playing the guitar in it. And
1: exactly, from a collab point of view. She dominated.
2: Yes, but I haven't got a problem with that.
1: No,
2: I do like her.
1: Yeah. Riley Green.
2: Well, anyone
1: old friend of the show.
2: Yeah, knows I'm absolutely obsessed by Riley Green. I just think he's awesome. I'm overly excited that he might headline Country to Country next year, in which case I'm going to go for the day because I just think he's awesome. This is his new single, Think As You Drunk.

0: Hello, Patsy Cline here, and I think you'd be crazy to miss Nashville Nights every Tuesday evening here on West Wilts Radio. Crazy. See what I did there?
1: Oh, we're going to have to get, when we move to Wednesday, we're going to have to get Patsy, if we can resurrect Patsy again.
2: For a new jingle?
1: Yeah, she might have to retune that for Wednesday. I'd forgotten.
2: She's been in the ground a long time.
1: She has actually been in the ground a long time. But she, you know, she's, you know,
2: I mean, we like her.
1: She's up for doing kind of adverts, though, isn't she? So that's nice.
2: Oh, that's true.
1: You've got to keep the revenue stream going, despite being dead for about 40 years.
2: Someone's going to moan about our sixth sense of humour.
1: Yeah, it's wrong. It's wrong. Think of you drunk. Riley Green. Yeah, nice.
2: Should we do a bit of a two back to back?
1: Shall us?
2: So, I love Kenny Chesney. I mean, he's been turning out music for a while now, and he still turns out some great tracks. This is his new single, Carry On, followed by, now, most, if you live a regular listener, you'll know I have mixed feelings about Shaboozey, and I've not listened to this new single.
1: No.
2: So I don't know if it's like the other singles.
1: But they're kind of certainly bar song, and then they released a whole bunch of songs that sounded exactly like bar song.
2: So I don't know if Born to Die is going to be similar.
1: But
2: we will find out. I've not listened to it.
1: Version 4.
2: Because I don't really like him. No. So we're going to play Carry On.
1: Is he a hymn? I thought it was like a group.
2: No, it's just a hymn. He's just, well, as Mr. far as, yeah, he's just
1: so
2: a hymn.
1: So Mr. Shaboozey.
2: At the CMAs, he was definitely just a hymn.
1: Just a hymn.
2: I mean, I think he's got a band.
1: Yeah.
2: Like they all have.
1: But he is. Yeah. He is Shaboozey. Yeah. Right. Oh, okay.
2: But firstly, Carry On by Kenny Chesney, followed by Born to Die by Shaboozey.

0: Oh yay! Oh yay! Oh yay! You are listening to West Wilts Radio!
1: Oh yay, indeed. Kenny Chesney, Carry On with Born to Die by a Shaboozy.
2: It didn't sound that different, did it?
1: It did sound kind of like he's plugged it all into AI and said, give me another song that sounds a bit like...
2: Oh, Tim, we could start like a country duo.
1: Song. Yeah.
2: Me and you just off AI.
1: Without a shadow of a doubt.
2: We've taken on the world.
1: We've done it with the pictures. Why not do it with the music as well? But Kenny was good.
2: Yes, love a bit of Kenny.
1: Yeah. Megan Maroney up next.
2: Love a bit of Megan Maroney.
1: Beautiful Megan Maroney.
2: She is very beautiful and always very pink.
1: Everything's always very pink. There is a lot of pink going on.
2: When I saw her live, she had a pink prom dress on that kind of stuck out. Mm. Yeah, she's very good. I like the fact that she wears very pretty pink dresses and then just sings about how terrible men are.
1: Not wrong with that. We're, for the most part, we are.
2: This is her. I mean, she's released lots of singles this year. And this is a new one. This is Traitor, in brackets, Roles Reversed by Megan Maroney. Mm.

0: 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See you soon.
1: That's when I'm betraying you, I'm afraid, on a Sunday morning, but it's early.
2: Therefore, it's not true betrayal.
1: It's not true, but it's not betrayal because it's early. Yeah, yeah, yeah. And we do spend, much as on the kind of like when we were on late before, we moaned about how late it was. We basically spend the first hour of every Sunday morning moaning about how early it is.
2: I mean, that is too early, to be fair.
1: Oh, it is.
2: And especially on a Sunday.
1: And by about 9 o'clock, so we have the happy hour at 9 o'clock, and we're just about the coffees are kicking in. By
2: I mean,
1: that
2: I feel
1: point.
2: Like you need to start at nine. And
1: yeah,
2: nine to eleven.
1: Yeah, that would work better.
2: Could you change it? Be kinder to you and Carl.
1: Yeah, I am the boss of this station,
2: exactly.
1: So I really should kind of like,
2: I know, seriously.
1: It should favour me, really.
2: Yes.
1: Yeah, no, you're right. It would be better for Carol as well, I'm sure, because she drives all the way from Cheltenham.
2: Bless her.
1: Madness. Yeah. So, traitor there, roles reversed in brackets. Megan Maroney.
2: Yes.
1: Nice tune.
2: We
1: like
2: just
1: that.
2: Did have a think that we should probably say happy birthday to our main listener.
1: We should, because our listener both had a birthday on Saturday.
2: She did.
1: Saturday, yeah.
2: Yes.
1: And she really likes that record as well. So, I think we should dedicate that one.
2: We can dedicate that one to Bex,
1: yeah. So, that was, although traitor.
2: We don't mean it back.
1: No, we don't mean it.
2: Very
1: I
2: far
1: think
2: from
1: she
2: that.
1: I think she liked the tune necessarily. Not
2: to be
1: the,
2: fair,
1: not
2: we
1: the,
2: would we
1: not,
2: would get
1: not,
2: that more.
1: Not the words. Yes.
2: More than she would. She's a much nicer person than both of us.
1: Oh yeah.
2: In fact, both are rather half nicer people than us.
1: Absolutely, but no. But she makes they make us look good.
2: They do, and they are very good at listening.
1: Yeah.
2: So, Bex, happy birthday! We hope you had a lovely day, and I will see you later for a birthday drink.
1: Yes, of course you are. Yeah.
2: So something to lose. So Stella Lefty has taken she's currently number one in the British singles chart with her song Boston, and she's one of those TikTok extravaganzas. That's not what I call, but I can't think of the right word.
1: No.
2: And she's done a.
1: Influencers? Is that what we're right now?
2: Yeah,
1: that's not right.
2: TikTok sensation. With that single. And she has now done a duet with Vincent Mason, who we've played before. He's quite a young, trendy country star.
1: Mm-hmm.
2: And this is a single they've done together, and this is new, and this is called Something to Lose.

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0: 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There we go. Stella Lefty and Vincent Mason with Something to Lose.
1: Nice song too.
0: Nice song. Nice choices tonight.
1: Yes.
0: People bringing out nice singles.
1: They are.
0: Morgan up next. Are we still bringing out stuff?
1: Yes.
0: From that same album?
1: Same album. And again, I'm not sure these are singles. I feel like he just dumped like loads of tracks because... Yeah. They just come in, like, there'll be one in the charts, like 26 records in the charts for ages, and then now this is in, but the dates are all kind of like 2020, end of 2025. I'm just playing them as they come into the ether.
0: Yes.
1: But yeah, this is Don't We by Morgan Wallen.

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1: Morgan Wallen never lets us down, does he?
2: No, he doesn't, to be fair.
1: No, it's a good tune, whether it's a single or not. It's, it's a damn fine tune.
2: He does
1: damn
2: want to do a good fine tune.
1: From the I'm the Problem album, which is...
2: Well, it's been like 36 songs on
1: it. It's been heavily... I reckon he's come close to bringing out 36 singles then,
2: hasn't he?
1: Isn't it? Mad. McMahon.
2: Our next two people are British.
1: Yes, they
2: people.
1: Are.
2: So, the Shires obviously have started releasing music again, which is nice to see. And they are playing Long Road Festival. I don't know if they're playing any other festivals. I'm sure they are, but they're playing Long Road. And there's a big... Next Saturday, obviously, is American Independence Day, 4th of July. And... Not next Saturday, sorry, the Saturday after. And there's a big country day on Tooting Common. Which tickets are still available for? People fancy it.
1: All right.
2: Vernon Kay's been in a whole country DJ set.
1: Yeah.
2: A few people are playing, and I think the Shires might be doing something there, but some people are doing some stuff there. So there's quite a few country things popping up all over the place. I can't go because I'm going to Little Nashville that day, the new country bar in Chiswick. Very excited.
1: Oh, okay, yeah.
2: Yes, very excited.
1: Get you.
2: It was a birthday thing. But this next song is the new single by the Shires, and this is

0: we said, at least Shania hasn't got a, because she's quite busy at the
1: moment. I know, I was going to say, you're busy supporting Harry Styles. Harry. Yeah, Harry Styles.
0: So the two M's went to see Harry.
1: Very jealous.
0: Very jealous.
1: Yeah, I'd like to see Harry.
0: Not of the cost, though. It was
1: no
0: criminal cost.
1: Did they have, they looked like they had really good teeth.
0: Oh, they had,
1: so.
0: Yeah. And had a lovely time.
1: Was it birthdays? Was it for birthdays?
0: It was the other M's birthday.
1: Oh,
0: it was present.
1: Nice.
0: Yeah.
1: I mean, to be fair, yeah. They did look like they had good seats.
0: Yeah, no, and they were dressed to the nines.
1: They were.
0: It was
1: I saw it on the old Insta.
0: Yeah. No, they had a smashing time. And Shania, I think they enjoyed Shania.
1: Well, she's quite good for a little boogie.
0: Yeah,
1: she,
0: it seemed to me to be kind of like, you know, Shania's not really a support act, is she? She's an actor.
1: Maybe for Harry.
0: Yeah.
1: To be fair, I mean, he's massive, isn't he?
0: He is massive, but yeah.
1: No. And I would imagine he has quite a mixed crowd, Harry.
0: Yes.
1: From like 17 to like 60.
0: I think Em was particularly irritated by a lady that she stood next to. They had to kind of move away.
1: Oh.
0: Who kind of felt that she had very much the inside track on Harry and would constantly just be yelling things out, yelling inappropriate things out that I couldn't say on air.
1: Nice. And I bet she was an older lady, wasn't
0: she? Yeah. Yes,
1: always disappointing.
0: So. But she was pointing out like a lot of obvious things, like he would go off and kind of swig some water and she would turn around and announce to everyone, he's hydrating at the moment, and just things like that.
1: Do we think maybe she?
0: I think, yeah. Well, I think she has. But
1: I once went to see years ago John Barrowman.
0: Mm-hmm.
1: I have a friend who I've gone to see some quite terrible people with.
0: Yeah.
1: So I made her go and see John Barrowman with me because I was a big Torchwood fan.
0: Torchwood, yeah, Captain Jack.
1: And
0: favourite Torchwood episode?
1: Oh, I don't have it. I can't do that.
0: No. Oh, okay, sorry.
1: I'm not good with that. You're very good at remembering that. Okay. I just left the whole thing.
0: Yeah, no, it's fine.
1: I feel like I know they can't bring it back because he's obviously.
0: I've got hundreds of the audiobooks if you ever want to get into the audiobooks of it.

0: They're, oh, quite like fundamentally, that. They're all kind of sort of one-off episodes.
1: Oh, yeah. They, yeah, I did. And I loved her as well.
0: Mm.
1: I love Gwen.
0: Yeah.
1: So we went to see him and obviously did quite a lot of show tunes and stuff, as you can imagine.
0: Yeah, that's his thing.
1: But there was a couple next to us, older people. Mm. I would say they were probably, and this is going back about 20 years, in their 60s. And she had her handbag on her lap, you know, like she didn't really want to be there. And he did a running commentary. So every time John Barrowman came on stage back on, he would be like, oh, nice one, John. Nice outfit. Nice. Whatever, and you'd be like, what? And I couldn't, you know, when you get the giggles like in church. Mm. Me and my friend Bob, I was actually shaking with laughter, like, because it was just hilarious. It was like he was like this old guy who clearly had this, and there was people in the crowd who'd followed John Barrowman around the country. Yeah. And I was like, what? Love and then it. He did a dedication to his dogs. I mean, I couldn't keep a straight face.
0: Love it.
1: But it was fun.
0: Love it. Love it.
1: Strange people that go to gigs, that's all I'm saying.
0: Yes, no, exactly. Bit of people watching, can't beat it.
1: Exactly.
0: Midnight Company by Twinnie.
1: So Twinnie is British as well, and she's currently in Nashville doing quite a bit of work with Lucy Silvers, who we've talked about a few times. Mm-hmm. She's married to one half of Brothers Osborne and was also a British pop star who now does quite a bit of country music, but is doing some work with Twinnie. I do like Twinnie. She's recently did a very lovely thing on Instagram where she'd done a tour and a little girl couldn't go because she was really quite poorly.
0: Oh, right, okay.
1: And she went to her house. And she sang with her, and it was very cute and very lovely.
0: That kind of thing's always nice. Heartwarming.
1: It is. She seems a very sweet person.
0: Nice.
1: So this is Midnight Company by Twinnie.

0: can't cope with Midnight Company anymore. Crikey.
1: It's far too late. 4 o'clock in the afternoon, come round for a cuppa.
0: If they're bringing a Horlicks, then fine.
1: And you're much more of a night owl than I am.
0: Absolutely, but I can't be. On a nightly basis, I kind of regret it because I kind of sit down and watch something that I'm thoroughly enjoying and then wake up at 1:30 and thinking, darn,
1: that's that one gone.
0: Absolutely. I'm going to have to go back to halfway on that one again. what was the last thing I can remember from that show?
1: I'm just at 10 o'clock.
0: Yeah.
1: I mean, last night was a bit later because me and Thea watched a bit of football together.
0: All right, okay. Yeah. I was going to say, I've watched a couple of the games so far.
1: I did love the Cape Verde-Spain game.
0: Oh, right, okay.
1: That was great.
0: I enjoyed Morocco and...
1: Oh, I didn't watch that one.
0: Morocco and Brazil. Brazil, yeah.
1: Cape Verde kept Spain at bay. It was great.
0: Yeah,
1: we were like cheering Cape Verde in our house. It was really good. And then last night we watched Belgium, Egypt. 1-1.
0: And somebody had put... I saw on in the... Not on the in the paper, because, you know, I haven't bought a paper for about 15 years. But somewhere on Tinternet that somebody had put a million on that Spanish game for Spain to win.
1: Oh gosh! Well, you would have really thought they would have. To be fair,
0: well,
1: I mean, it was one of those great World Cup moments where you're like, this could be a real spoiler.
0: Well, it was such a kind of surefire sort of thing that actually the return on the million wasn't that great.
1: And imagine if you put it on Cape Verde,
0: but you're risking a million.
1: I was like, imagine if you put like £1,000 on Cape Verde, you've got about 15.
0: Should we do the weather? Let's have a look at the weather.
2: What will the weather be doing today here on West Wilts Radio?
0: Well, I don't need to cover off the today bit. I can go straight to tonight. Tonight's going to be largely cloudy and breezy, but generally dry, with just a chance of some intermittent light rain edging in from the west at times. And on Wednesday, a mostly dry and rather cloudy day tomorrow, with just a chance of a few patches of rain edging in. Did you like the word edging in there? edging into northern areas during the morning. Another warm and breezy day. The outlook for Thursday through to Saturday, this is important for us, we got things to do at the weekend.
1: We have.
0: Thursday should be dry, with areas of cloud building for a time in the early afternoon, but sunshine around this. Mostly dry with variable cloud and sunny spells on Friday. Cloudy with rain on Saturday morning, then turning dry and sunny later in the day, trending warmer.
1: Very much warmer.
0: Very much warmer. So we got, because we're... going to be not seafaring, are we, but we're boat faring on
1: Sunday in 29 degree heat.
0: We ought to be wishing young Gazza a happy birthday.
1: Happy birthday to him too.
0: It's his birthday today. Actually, I've got a kind of, if I go to one of my other kind of shows here, I'll have a birthday thing here. Do we want Altered Images or Stevie Wonder?
1: Stevie Wonder.
0: Here we go.

0: There you go, with the unlikely event that Gazza was listening.
1: Well, he can listen again.
0: He can listen again.
1: Anyone can listen again.
0: Exactly. At 5:57, or sort of 57 minutes into it.
1: Yes.
0: He can listen to his own birthday greeting.
1: We'll send it to him on the group anyway.
0: Yes. This is true. Right, back to the music.
1: Ashley Cook had a new album out earlier this year, and we played Tin Hat, and we played Four Letter Words from that album in the last few months on our new show. And this is her new single. She's just released tour dates in this country, which I think are for next year. But I'll have a look what the dates are and let everybody know after the song. This is Baby Blues by Ashley Cook.

0: Get ready to swing those country pants as it's Tuesday night and Rach and Tim are primed and ready to bring you your Nashville nights.
1: Blimey, that's another one we're going to have to redo as well, isn't it?
2: Yeah.
1: Never mind. That's always an opportunity to refresh the jingles and that.
2: Does it say something? Does it say
1: it meant it referenced Tuesday. Yeah.
2: Oh.
1: Yeah. No. No worries.
2: It's my fault,
1: right.
2: Everybody.
1: No, it's not. It's not. So that was Baby Blues by Ashley Cook. Irish Whiskey up next.
2: With Bette Gareth.
1: Yeah.
2: And I can't tell you that I know. I don't know who Taylor Acorn is, but I will do. Oh, I was going to tell you. Sorry. First of all.
1: He sounds cute, doesn't he?
2: Ashley Cook is playing in January next year. She's playing in London, Manchester, Glasgow, and actually she's playing on my birthday in London.
1: Oh, right, okay.
2: Yeah, so January, it's 26th, 27th, 28th and 29th of January next year.
1: And there was somebody that I meant to point out to you, well, I'm going to have to look it up between records, that's playing the... playing Trowbridge. There's a number of country artists that are coming to kind of Trowbridge. It's becoming a venue.
2: That would be nice.
1: So yeah, Gareth and the rather cute sounding Taylor Acorn.
2: I'll do some research. Irish Whiskey.
1: Do we think that Taylor Acorn is male or female?
2: I think probably female, but should we just have a look now?
1: Yeah, we'll have a we'll play it and then we'll tell you afterwards. Irish Whiskey, Gareth and Taylor Acorn.

0: I'm Sandy Jones, and you're listening to West Wilts Radio in God's Own County.
1: Irish whiskey, Gareth and the lovely Taylor Acorn, who decided about 30-ish.
2: Yeah, 1994 she was born.
1: All right, okay.
2: So there we go.
1: Yeah, 30-ish.
2: Yeah.
1: And she's a lady.
2: She's a lady. Bruce and Vasey.
1: Yeah. From local.
2: If you know, you know.
1: Yeah, exactly.
2: So Avrianna's done some, we've played her a couple of times, but on duets with Max McNam, we played that duet, and she's done a couple of duets with Zan Barber that we've played as well. This is her new single On Her Own. This came out in April, and this is Bloods Run Thicker by Avrianna.

0: Yeah, Dolly Parton, yeah. Do you know, I've had enough of doing 9 till 5, if I'm honest. I think I prefer to do 5 till 7 every Tuesday here on Nashville Nights with Rach and Tim.
1: Well, no, Dolly said Tuesday as well.
2: I tell you what, these people want to stop talking about days.
1: Yeah, not suggesting that they're all potentially the same person, but Claire, I'm going to require you possibly to re-record
2: everything.
1: Yeah, yeah, using your vocal talents. Blood runs thicker there, Avery.
2: That was quite
1: Avery
2: a rocky
1: Anna.
2: Number,
1: it was.
2: Yeah.
1: It was a rocky number.
2: I haven't listened to that.
1: A rocky number. Cassie Ashton and Parker McCollum.
2: Oh no, you can
1: get
2: have
1: me.
2: First.
1: Get me Parker McCollum. Oh no, you're right. No,
2: you're
1: right.
2: Back to back.
1: We could do them back to back because what are we? 10 passes.
2: Yeah,
1: we probably need.
2: We
1: probably need to do two. Yeah. So yeah, let's have. So you're right. It's Carly Pearce up first.
2: It is.
1: With you, you can have him.
2: You can have him, which she released on her birthday in April, closely on the heels of her duet with Riley Green, which we played.
1: Mm-hmm.
2: Yeah, but you can have him followed by. Sounds like something I'd. Can't see the last bit on my
1: say.
2: Screen.
1: Oh, sounds something like something I'd said.
2: We really love a bit of Parker McCollum.
1: Yeah.
2: And Cassie Ashton, who last, I think, did a duet with Zoe Wetzel. Coe Wetzel.
1: I don't know either Zoe or Coe.
2: Get them in.
1: Coe doesn't sound right, though. Zoe sounds
2: no,
1: more
2: I think it is Coe.
1: Is it Coe?
2: I think it's Coe Wetzel. I'll have a look in a minute. My mum thought we scripted this, everybody. She thought I sat down and wrote the script.
1: Imagine how bad the script would look if... If we'd scripted this,
2: yeah. Seriously.
1: Dear me.
2: I mean, surely we could do better if we actually wrote it down.
1: Sure. Yeah, no, exactly. Just imagine. Yes.
2: So this is You Can Have Him by Carly Pearce, followed by, sounds like thing where I'd say, Cassie Ashton and Parker McCollum.
1: What does the script say? Oh, Tim, press button. Okay.

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1: Nice cheeky little song, the Carly Pearce one. Enjoyed that one. You can have him.
2: Yes.
1: And sounds like something I'd say, Cassie Ashton and Parker McCollum. There's been a murder. Get me Parker McCollum.
2: We do love him.
1: This one's a tricky one. I know. Alyssa Bonagura.
2: Oh, that's what I reckon.
1: Yeah,
2: Alyssa
1: let's
2: Bonagura.
1: Go with that.
2: Gura. Never heard of her before, but as people know who listen to her regularly, in new tunes and new singles and stuff, we try to play people that we don't play a lot because we do have our regulars. In this, and this is one of them. So this is currently in the charts. It got released a couple of weeks ago, in fact I think maybe a week ago. This is Small Town Tuesday. What's in brackets?
1: Who you something.
2: Oh, what was who are you going to be?
1: Who are you going to be?
2: Small Town. Who are you going to be?
1: Small Town Tuesday. Well, let's see. Let's see who we're going to be.

0: Enough of the hubbub. I'm listening to the wireless over you. It's Rach and Tim with their Nashville Nights. Now put a sock in it, is it?
1: Is it?
2: What?
1: Small Town Tuesday. Alyssa Bonagura. No,
2: yeah,
1: I've enjoyed that.
2: She sounded very Sheryl Crow.
1: Very Sheryl Crow. And look, and has a bit of a Sheryl Crow-y look about her as well.
2: Great voice.
1: Yeah.
2: While I remember, I need to advertise the street market.
1: Yes.
2: Especially for my dad.
1: Yes.
2: Saturday, 4th of July, at the church and in the street, obviously in Church Road, up in the grounds of the church. Saturday, 4th of July, 10 till 4, lots of stalls, lots of entertainment, lots of obviously lovely homemade cakes, refreshments, all sorts of things going on. Please go down and support Trinity Church, who do loads for the community.
1: Yes, they do.
2: We would love that.
1: Yeah, no, actually, they really stepped in when St. Margaret's Hall...
2: Yes.
1: Was out of action for 18 months or so.
2: Yeah. And they do a little after school toast and tea thing, don't they, as well?
1: Yes,
2: for the
1: they do.
2: Which
1: like
2: is very nice.
1: Like they do at the top of the hill as well.
2: Yeah.
1: I think it's all part of the same gang, isn't
2: very
1: it?
2: Very nice.
1: But, yeah. Because it really surprised me how much Molly and her friends would go and have a.
2: Yeah, why wouldn't
1: I don't think they had a cup of tea, but they had a biscuit.
2: Yeah, and toast. They do toast.
1: And a glass of squash and all that sort of stuff.
2: Very nice.
1: Yeah, nice. Didn't want to talk to anybody, but I'll have the squash
2: exactly.
1: and the biscuits. Yeah,
2: takes
1: yeah.
2: a while, right?
1: Yeah, exactly. But, you know, baby steps. Right, Charles Wesley Godwin.
2: Featuring Luke.
1: Yeah. he sounds like he should be...
2: A reverend.
1: Reverend.
2: Yes.
1: Exactly, or
2: yes.
1: at least writing kind of a hymn.
2: I do love a bit of the fact that Luke Combs often collaborates with people that aren't nearly as... And obviously he's a mega-ly famous country star.
1: Mm-hmm.
2: But he does do loads of collaborations with people who are not nearly as big as him. And, you know, which is great for people's tracks and stuff.
1: Yeah, yeah.
2: So he's done this with Charles Wesley Godwin, and this is called... Better That Way.
1: Mm.

0: you walking, is it? It's me, Billie Joe Spears, just chilling on my blanket, you know, on the ground, listening to Nashville Nights. Keep those tunes coming.
1: I think that might be my favourite.
2: I like that one.
1: I'm between that one and Shania.
2: I do love the Shania one, though. Yeah. It does make me laugh.
1: It does, but it's kind of like, it's just something like, it's me.
2: Billie Joe Spears.
1: On the ground. No, everything about that just puts a smile on my face. We love you, Claire.
2: We do,
1: love you.
2: And we're super appreciative.
1: I don't know whether you're listening tonight, but we love you. In case you're listening to it on repeat, we do love you.
2: We do.
1: Charles Wesley Godwin and Luke Coombs.
2: I do love that song.
1: Better That Way. Nice.
2: I do love that song. We're going to play the next two back-to-back. Yes. There's a reason. So Chanel Yates is a British country star who made her name on The Voice. And Emily Ann Roberts is also, she's an American country star who also made her name on The Voice. So I thought, well, let's play them together. But they're both making little inroads in different ways, obviously, because one has a bit of a bigger platform in the States than Chanel does here. But very nice. So it's Once Upon a Time by Chanel Yates, followed by My Future by Emily Ann Roberts.
1: A nice one.

0: There we go. My Future by Emily Ann Roberts. And prior to that, Once Upon a Time, Chanel Yates.
1: All the people from The Voice.
0: Yeah, no, absolutely. Nice one. Nice one. Right, next up, we've got Cody Johnson and the Brothers Osborne.
1: Now, I haven't played this yet. I haven't listened to this.
0: Right.
1: Because you love Cody.
0: Yeah.
1: I love Brothers Osborne. This is a
0: whole new... So the combination should work.
1: Yes, that's what I'm hoping for. And they both can do quite rocky tracks, so I'm hoping that Foolproof is a banger.
0: And I like the name Foolproof as well. So it's ticking all the boxes, isn't it?
1: I'm hoping so.
0: Just hope that all those combinations work.
1: Exactly.
0: Here we go then. Foolproof.

0: Hi, I'm Dee Dee Wild, and you're listening to Westworld's Radio.
1: Well, that didn't let us down, did it?
2: No, quite like that.
1: No, that was
2: very
1: nice.
2: Toe-tappery.
1: Very toe-tappery.
2: Yeah.
1: Yeah, we come up with these phrases. Yeah, there was much tappery going on there.
2: I might start using that for now. Maybe we'll get Claire. We could get Claire to surely eke that into one of her jingles.
1: Oh, toe tappery?
2: Yeah, exactly.
1: Yeah,
2: that.
1: Without, she's
2: here
1: got,
2: we are with a toe tappery number.
1: She's going to have to kind of record a whole bunch anyway, isn't she? So, moving everything to Wednesday.
2: Exactly.
1: And she's going to expect.
2: Maybe just say don't include the day just in case.
1: Yeah, exactly. Just in case we move again. Although I can't ever really do Mondays. I can't do Thursday because I'm on anyway.
2: No.
1: And Friday. Nobody wants to do Friday,
2: no,
1: do they?
2: That's true. So we're going to have to make Make it work.
1: Make it work. Mackenzie Carpenter up next.
2: So she did a big, kind of big hit with a duet with Midland earlier this year, and this is her new single. This is All In Already by Mackenzie Carpenter.

0: This is Tanita Tikaram. 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
1: That was Mackenzie Carpenter. She definitely fitted the bill of our only playing good looking
2: people. Yes, she does. She's does fit that bill.
1: Legs up to her armpits. Yes, good looking lass. Jason Aldean and Luke Bryan up next.
2: I mean, I'm loving this. They're friends. They've released a duet together.
1: How much Luke Bryan have we played tonight? Is this the first Luke Bryan we've played? Luke Combs' own, and then one
2: where he's done with it with old Charles Godwin.
1: Yes, that's right.
2: And then this is just Luke. So, but we played a Jolson Aldean today too. But this is them together. They're very good friends. They've both been around for ages. Luke Bryan's just recently had quite a bit of controversy around AR.

0: least we don't need to get Donnie and Marie to re-record that.
1: No, well, that's
0: they don't mention
1: Tuesday. We should play that one.
0: They don't mention Tuesday at all.
1: That whole song.
0: Yeah, no, absolutely. I'd love a bit of a Donnie and Marie kind of fest.
1: I love a bit of Donnie and Marie.
0: Yeah. Yeah. Right, let's play. We've got three more songs to squeeze in, so let's do these next two back to back. They're both Ella Langley.
1: So Butterfly Season is Ella Langley featuring Miranda Lambert. Again, love this. Not Miranda's old, but she's been in the scene quite a long time, and comprised Ella Langley. They've come together and they've recorded this track. I do love this about country music. As people know who listen to her regularly, love all the collabs that people do.
0: Love it.
1: And then Ella's obviously also prolifically released this year, along with everybody else, and this is her most recent release, and it is Broken. So you've got Butterfly Season followed by Broken.
0: Nice.

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2: Air horn. Carol on a Sunday, she's very jealous of the fact that they have air horn on that. So every jingle I make for Toast and Tomfoolery has to have an unnecessary air horn on it.
3: I do love the jingles.
2: Absolutely. We have some great ones. We've completely unnecessarily, we have this one, which always makes me laugh. Hang on, are we still up? There we go. Play the tiddly pong tarara. So we have... from Day Trip to Bangor, we have Bum Tarara. But yeah, there's an
3: I feel like you need to start playing some hardcore dance chips hits on there.
2: Most definitely.
3: You could just get the air horn tracks on.
2: Yeah, just for that unnecessary
3: exactly.
2: air horn. Well, that's us out of
3: it.
2: Here.
3: It is. And next week, it's me and you.
2: Yes.
3: Our tracks next week. And then I guess I'm thinking the week after is probably, yeah, it must be. Oh, no, it won't be. I was going to say it was going to be. It's not. The last one in June is going to be. Summer Party.
2: All right.
3: Summer Party hits, because we had an extra week in June.
2: Nice.
3: So Summer Party hits.
2: Nice.
3: And then I think we'll be moving, won't we?
2: Yes, I think we will moving. Be. So, but I think we're here on a Tuesday next week, but then
3: and
2: it'll
3: I think
2: be Wednesday.
3: Possibly the week after.
2: Oh, possibly the week after.
3: And then I think we'll be on the move
2: all
3: in
2: right.
3: July.
2: Okay.
3: If I'm memorising my diary correctly.
2: In which case, let us finish off with one more song, and then we will see you next week. This is Jackson Dean with a song called Wildfire.
3: Yes, great track.
2: And we're leaving you in the capable hands of Mr. Andrew Matthews. And it's Butane Skies is his group tonight.
3: Marvellous. Have a lovely time, everybody.
2: Have a good week, everyone. Ta-da!

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1: All eyes will be on Thomas Tuchel's England tonight as they get their World Cup campaign underway. They face Croatia in Dallas at 9 o'clock. These English fans who are in the US say the players need to stay positive.
2: Well, England don't do well often to start. I said psychologically, Brits are a bit negative.
3: Yeah.
2: And I think it gets in the heads of the British players when they go out. Because when you're out here, you can see how like relaxed and positive it is.
1: UK inflation remained at 2.8% in May, defying expectations. It remains at the lowest level in a year. Some economists have predicted it would rise to 3%. A British woman on board the yacht, which a Russian warship fired a warning shot near, say the incident was a bit scary. It's believed they'd done so to prevent a possible collision. And Jeremy Clarkson's revealed he's being treated for an aggressive form of prostate cancer. We see him tell his co-stars about it in the two episodes of Clarkson's Farm, which have been released this morning. Jeremy jokes that he will be back for a sixth series as long as the treatment goes well. For On Radio News Hub, I'm Frankie Hersein.
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9: Peter Fairhill. Hello and thanks for joining me. Welcome to the show where we put your music and your recollections back together. Great oldies, great memories,

I featured on the very early DIY SOS edition in the very first series. I was the line dancer, if you remember. DIY, not my thing, not a handyman, I am a music man. The 50s, 60s and 70s is me game, with an odd one from the 1980s, a guilty pleasure. Del Shannon getting us on the way and Sister Sledge taking us further down the road. And that's what the show's all about, lost in music.

again, we go off to the disc jockey and jukebox to find out what the years are for this week's featured years from the 50s, 60s and 70s. Del Shannon from 1964, Sister Sledge from 1979. They're not the years then, are they?

of Flames by Barry Whitey is on one or two of the compilations, but certainly not all of them. 1977, it's Ecstasy When You Lay Down Next to Me. And time to go to the Brill Building at 1619 Broadway, Manhattan. Say, play tribute to one of the songwriters. Who have we got? Tony Powers.

be Socks and the Blue Jeans. That's Bobby Sheen and Finita James of the Blossoms, featuring Darlene Love on lead vocal. The Brill Building, the driving force in American pop music in the 1950s and 60s. What fine tunes we produced. Phil Spector and Ellie Greenwich joined Tony Powers for the first tune, and this is Tony Powers and Beverly Ross writing. And just once, the re-sing, Shwaddy Waddy in 1979.

0: of songwriters Tony Powers and two tunes that he helped to pen. So much great rock and roll from the Brill Building. As for the disc jockey and jukebox, well, it does different things for us, doesn't it? It provides us with the great music we want to play from our featured years. As always, Landlord Tony sets us on our way.
1: Okay, ladies and gentlemen, all you pub quizzers, here's three songs. Can you tell us the titles, the artists, and the years they were hits?
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All those harmonies, all those acoustic guitars, harmonies. Absolutely, that's what I like. So, there's our three songs, our 3 years, three artists, and I wonder how you did with guessing what they were. So, this is where we give you the answers. Stay tuned. Doris Day for First Then, and a song from the film of the life of Ruth Etting, Love Me or Leave Me, a hit in 1955. It had been a hit for Ruth Etting in 1928, rather sad life, and not the sort of film you necessarily associate with Doris Day. There you have it, Love Me or Leave Me, 1955. Mike Berry and Don't You Think It's Time was a hit in 1963 from Joe Meek's production studio, and finally Renaissance, very popular folk rock band, I would say, in the 1970s, not associated with singles, more with albums. The beautiful voice of Annie Haslam, Renaissance and Northern Lights, and that hit too came to you from 1978.

0: 1978.
1: Frankie Bourne, Tweedledee, 1955, UK version of an American hit, and Billy Fury in 1963, Somebody Else's Girl.

group from Brackley who are more interested in the charts than cars. 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I know one of the Formula One or racing car circuits anyway. Brackley in Buckinghamshire. But that was Liquid Gold making their debut in the charts in 1978. And anyway, that you do it.

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Speedo from 1955. And back in London town, fine album in 1978, someone who preferred wings to wheels. No, the jokes don't get any better, but the music's good. Paul McCartney, I've Had Enough.

0: Mum.
1: Here it comes. 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Quality from Frank Sinatra. And then some quality doo-wop from the same year from the Wrens.

0: There we had it. The roar of the grease paint took us to the Broadway show She Loves Me, or at least the title song from it, sung by Buddy Greco. Saw him on the Wheel Tappers and Shunters Club, one of the editions of the show. Never has a great American star looked as if he wished he was somewhere else. Eddie Calvert did the theme to John and Julie, a great movie from 1955. Very much of it's a period. It's about two children who run away to see the coronation. It should have been a couple of years previous, of course. But it features people like Peter Sellers and Sid James, apart from the title characters. And it's full of great British actors doing what they do best, making great films. And it's in colour too. And it's got some good music, like the theme there. Eddie Calvert, John and Julie, 1955. Now, who did you just listen to? You'd be forgiven for not having the faintest idea, but that was my namesake, Charlie Fairhead, when he was young and singing with his twin sister, Elaine. Elaine and Derek. They were Elaine and Derek Thompson. Derek known as Charlie Fairhead. They were 15-year-old twins, and they recorded some songs around the early 1960s, including that one, Stepping Stone, in 1963. And I can say that Elaine is known as Elaine Johns professionally, and she's still there somewhere. And so, of course, is Derek Thompson, who recently retired from his well-known role. But apart from that, would you like to hear them again? Yeah, I thought you would. And you'll know this tune as well. So Elaine's voice may not be quite so well known to you, but here's Derek Thompson when he was just 15 years young. And this is Hey Paul, Hey Paula.
1: Hey.

I'm an unashamed easy listening music fan, and it doesn't get better than that for me. Brenda Lee, big hit at the time, though, All Alone Am I from 1963. Before that, Paul and Paula, Elaine and Derek Thompson, and they appeared on Top of the Pops at the time. Not Top of the Pops, Jukebox Jury, of course it was then. And also they're in the film Gonks Go Beat, apparently, so I'll look out for that next time that one comes around. This lady from 1955 in the UK charts needs no introduction.

Judy Garland, well immersed in the American songbook. Harold Arlen and George Gershwin wrote The Man That Got Away, and it had featured in the film A Star Is Born the year before. Just great music, which we bring you every week. More of the similar at the same time next week. Till then, I'll say my farewells. Find me on social media or just email me here at the station if you wish. We close with Ackerbilk and the White Cliffs of Dover. You can at least sing along.

0: England fans are making themselves heard in Dallas ahead of their opening World Cup fixture. They take on Croatia tonight with kickoff at 9 o'clock. Greater Manchester Mayor Andy Burnham could play a big role in the Labour government if he wins the Makerfield by-election. The PM said this morning he wants Mr Burnham in power with him despite the Mayor's leadership ambitions. If he wins tomorrow, Mr Burnham is expected to mount a leadership challenge. And Manchester City legend Bernardo Silva has agreed a 2-year deal with Real Madrid. He announced he would leave the Etihad at the end of the season, but there was speculation over where he would go. The Spanish giants announced the signing just this morning. That's the latest here from Radio News Hub. I'm Matthew Dudley.
1: 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The medical director of MedExpress says the approval of a tablet form of weight management treatments a major milestone for patients here in the UK. Here's Dr. Bryony Henderson.
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7: Welcome

Fleetwood Mac and Albatross there for starting the show off today. It's 1970s. This is 70s Music Machine with Pete Cole on West Wilts Radio. That was Albatross by Fleetwood Mac, originally released in 1969, but it was a hit twice more in the 70s, so you got to listen to that one. So loads and loads of cool love songs today from the 70s. It's my first show since Valentine's Day, so I thought I'd go with that anyway. This is Al Green. Let's stay together.

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Fevered Soul, number one hit from 1976 there, and that's Don't Give Up On Us. Coming up next, another number one hit. This time it's for 10cc. 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

10cc and I'm Not in Love, and that's from the original soundtrack. This is Pete Cole, this is West Wales Radio, this is the 70s Music Machine, and it's love songs today. Coming up next, here on West Wales Radio, this is The Captain and Tennille, and Do That to Me One More Time. Any moment now.

Carpenters and Yesterday once more. Nowhere else going to play 70s love songs without at least one Carpenters song in there, so there you are. Another one now that was an absolute classic at the school disco at the end of the night. This is Chicago, If You Leave Me Now.

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And you're listening to Westworlds Radio. Don't turn it off.

Hello, Melvin and the Blue Notes, if you don't know me by now. Before that, Gladys Knight and the Pips, best thing that ever happened to me. This is West Wilts Radio, and this is Love Songs on 70s Music Machine. This is Pete Cole. Coming up next is a track from the album Phoenix by Dan Fogelberg, and this is Longer.

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James Taylor, and You've Got a Friend, the Carole King song, of course. Coming up next, I've got three or four in a row of soul songs for you. First off, the Manhattans, then Marvin Gaye, Stylistics, and then the Commodores, and I'll be back after that. Enjoy this.

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I want to hold you just one more time. When you turn and walk away, don't look back. I want to remember you just like this. Let's just kiss.

This is West Wilts Radio, and you've just heard four soul songs in a row on 70s Music Machine with love songs for you. So that was the Manhattans, Marvin Gaye, the Stylistics, and that you just heard then were the Commodores. So coming up next here on the show is England Dan and John Forcoley. I'd really love to see you tonight.

And that's England Dan, John Fort Coley. I'd really love to see you tonight here on West Wilts Radio. Next up, Frankie Valli. This is My Eyes Adored You.

Orleans, and that was Dance With Me. And that's a 70s love song for you. Coming up next, this is a bit of Rod Stewart, and this is Tonight's the Night.

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Chucky Lee Jones and Chucky's in Love here on West Wilts Radio. This is Pete. This is the 70s Music Machine. And it's love songs today. So another long song for you now, one after the other. This is Liverpool Express. This is a one-hit wonder, really. This is You Are My Love.

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Michael Jackson and the Jacksons behind him there, and that was Ben. Before that, Barbara Streisand and The Way We Were. And you're listening to 70s Music Machine with Pete on West Wilts Radio. Hope you're enjoying this old troll back through. Load of classic old 70s log songs. Hopefully taking you back right away back to school discos and other events that you were going to at the time. The end of the night songs that everybody would have listened to and you all know and love. Coming up next, this is Minnie Riperton and this is Loving You.

Barry Manilow there, and I Write the Songs. Before that, Minnie Riperton and Loving You on Westworlds Radio, where we're playing more 70s love songs today. Coming up next, Harry Nilsson. This is the original Without You.

Neil Diamond and Barbara Streisand there with You Don't Bring Me Flowers. Coming up now, two of the heartthrobs really of the 70s, one after the other. First a bit of David Cassidy, then a little bit of Donny Osmond.

Donny Osmond and Puppy Love there. Before that, David Cassidy and Daydreamer. Two tracks to go. I hope you've enjoyed the show today. Lots and lots of classic old slowies and love songs, so you can write your way back to the school discos and the slowies at the end of the night. So hopefully some of those bring back some memories for you. I'm going to leave you now with two tracks. First off, The Beatles and The Long and Winding Road from Let It Be, which came out in 1970. And then Sorry Seems to Be the Hardest Word from Elton John. Thanks very much for listening. This has been Pete Cole on West Wilts Radio.

0: England fans have been making themselves heard in Dallas ahead of their opening World Cup fixture. They take on Croatia tonight. Sir Keir Starmer has said it was reckless for a Russian warship to fire warning shots near a yacht in the English Channel. He says it was nothing more sinister than just a drifting vessel, and a woman from the yacht who was travelling to France said it was a bit scary. And finally, Manchester City legend Bernardo Silva has agreed a 2-year deal with Real Madrid. He announced he would leave the Etihad at the end of the season, and the Spanish giants announced the signing just this morning. That's the latest here from Radio News Hub. I'm Matthew Dudley.
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Hello, I'm Robin Benton from the Bradford-on-Avon Recorded Music Society with an hour of classical and light classical music for you to enjoy. My theme is October's Musical Milestones, and we shall have births, deaths and a marriage, all related to composers and the month of October. So it's nice to begin with a fanfare. Here is one by the French composer Paul Dukas, who was born on October the 1st in the year 1865. You'll all have heard his popular Sorcerer's Apprentice, but although he destroyed many of his compositions, here is a fanfare from his ballet La Paris, played here by the Bristol Brass Consort.

That was a fanfare from the ballet La Pairie by Paul Dukas. Moving on to October the 3rd in the year 1888, you might be lucky enough to get a seat at the first performance of Gilbert and Sullivan's new opera, The Yeoman of the Guard. Of the 14 Gilbert and Sullivan collaborations, this is perhaps less light-hearted than some of their other comic operas. Sullivan was often struggling to finish the music in time for opening night, and an overture was sometimes the work of one of his assistants, but this fine overture is the work of the composer himself. Here it is, played by the Hanover Band.

After Sullivan's overture to the Yeomen of the Guard, we move to October the 7th, 1918, and the death of English composer Hubert Parry. We know he composed Jerusalem, but he also wrote a piano concerto, choral works, songs, and instrumental music. We are to hear part of his English suite. It's the Peaceful Air, played by the English String Orchestra.

That was a movement from an English suite by Hubert Parry. And now for a change of mood, with music by Cole Porter, who died on October the 15th, 1964. He started his musical career early, learning the violin at 6, the piano at 8, and writing his first operetta, with his mother's help, at the age of 10. He studied English and music at Yale University, where he loved playing the piano and writing songs. He had successes on Broadway and in London's West End, and my book of Cole Porter songs is a treasure trove of his sophisticated words and music. From his show, Broadway Melody of 1940, here is his Begin the Begin, sung by the incomparable Ella Fitzgerald.

After Cole Porter's Begin the Beguine, we return to classical music as we move to October the 9th in the year 1897. This was an important date for the composer Ralph Vaughan Williams. It was the day he got married. In charge of the ceremony was the Reverend William Spooner, of Spoonerism fame. He often muddled up the first letters of his words, so when showing Vaughan Williams into his seat in the church, did he say, "May I sew you into a sheet?" We shall never know. Vaughan Williams collected folk songs, so here is his delightful Fantasia on Greensleeves.

That was Fantasia on Greensleeves by Vaughan Williams. Now there was great excitement in the Verdi household on October the 10th, 1813, when a baby was born. A baby boy, and they named him Giuseppe, and his music would make him popular and successful. His opera Rigoletto is a tragic story, and in the final act, Rigoletto believes that the body in a sack is that of the hated Duke, only to realise the Duke is alive as he hears him singing. To his horror, he discovers that the sack contains his dying daughter. Here is the Duke's self-assured song, sung here by Marcello Alvarez with the orchestra of the Welsh National Opera.

Moving on from Verdi's La Donna e Mobile, on October the 21st, in 1912, we celebrate the birth of George Scholti. He was a noted conductor, especially of the music of Richard Wagner. As a student, I was lucky enough to see the opera Tristan and Isolde at the theatre in Bayreuth that Wagner designed for the performances of his operas. In the theatre, the orchestra cannot be seen in their sunken pit, and as the lights go down and the music starts, you sense you are experiencing an evening of heightened emotion as a tragic love story unfolds. Here is the overture. Some 10 minutes of surging and emotional music that reminds me of one of the musical highlights of my student life.

After the overture to Wagner's Tristan and Isolde, our next October date is October the 14th in the year 1990, with the death of the multi-talented Leonard Bernstein, conductor, pianist, lecturer, writer and composer. One fellow composer said, "There seems nothing he cannot do." We shall hear some of his music for the stage, sung by a music group from Bath, where we are fortunate to have a number of excellent choirs and music groups. So, here is a medley of tune from Bernstein's West Side Story, performed by the excellent Bath Light Opera Group, under the direction of the talented Matthew Finch.

I hope you enjoyed that medley from West Side Story. On October the 21st, in 1921, baby Malcolm was born in the Arnold family in Northampton. He was a musical child and studied trumpet at the Royal College of Music and was a professional trumpet player for a while. His early works earned him a Mendelssohn scholarship, allowing him to study in Italy. He wrote symphonies, concertos, film music and lots of dances. So we have English, Irish, Welsh, Cornish and Scottish dances. Here is a lively movement from his Scottish dances, played by the Queensland Symphony Orchestra under Andrew Penny.

After that lively Scottish dance by Malcolm Arnold, our next significant date is October the 25th in the year 1825. On this day in Vienna, a son was born to composer Johann Strauss. The son, of course, was Johann Strauss II. His music took him to Germany, Poland, England, France, and the USA. It's dance music, of course, with over 200 waltzes, but he also wrote polkas. Now, can you count the number of cuckoos in this amusing performance of his cuckoo polka, played here by the Halle Orchestra?

Well, I counted 16 cuckoos in Johann Strauss II's Cuckoo Polka. Now, composer and violinist Niccolo Paganini was born in Genoa on October the 27th in the year 1782. He was a superstar of his time and combined technical expertise with showmanship, exciting his audiences with his dazzling performances. Here is the beautiful slow movement from his fourth violin concerto, played here in fine style by violinist Erno Rotzer with the Slovak Radio Symphony Orchestra.

0: Following the Paganini violin concerto, we finish with our last birthday on October the 9th, 1835, the date when Camille Saint-Saëns came into the world. He composed prolifically, in his own words, as an apple tree produces apples. He wrote symphonies and operas, but perhaps his most popular work is Carnival of the Animals. As a finale to our programme, here is the finale from that work played here by the Slovak Radio Symphony Orchestra and introduced by 1970s TV presenter Johnny Morris.
1: Finale. Dear animals, we so love you. It's lovely working in a zoo with kookaburras who laugh all day and cockatoos who scream and say, "Aah!" with Bactrian camels who belch and spit. But that is just one nasty bit. Dear animals, we love you so. You do put on a lovely show.

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1: As fans gear up for England's World Cup opener tonight, there is concerns over the government's decision to allow a blanket extension of pub opening hours during the tournament. Under the relaxed rules, pubs showing tonight's game can stay open until 2 a.m. British time. It's estimated pub bookings have surged by almost 300%. Here's the UK's national football lead, Cheshire Constabulary's Chief Constable, Mark Roberts, who's against the extension.
2: My advice and the licensing lead's advice was don't. We want to support businesses to benefit from the tournament, but there are existing processes where venues can apply for a licence extension, and that is given due consideration by the local licensing committee.
1: UK inflation's remained at 2.8% in May, defying expectations, as economists had predicted it would rise to 3%. And it's today been announced that Rangers head coach Danny Rowell is going to be leaving the club. He's joining Red Bull Salzburg. That's the latest from Radio News Hub. I'm Matthew Dudley.
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4: 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Here's Dr. Bryony Henderson.
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0: 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Jim here again, broadcasting from Rock and Roll Bradford on Avon, online on smart speakers and on DAB+. Everybody good? I hope so. What have I got for you today? Whoa, well, it's another broad church show, I think it's fair to say. So for the next hour and 50-odd minutes, let me be the pastor of this multi-denominational musical congregation. And over the next couple of hours, we are going to play you all sorts of stuff, like the Rolling Stones, like the Fine Young Cannibals, like Nirvana, like Afro-Celt Sound System. The list goes on and on and on. So if you'd like something, you want to get in touch with the show, be great to hear from you. The numbers are best off on WhatsApp, 07438938681. Or if you've got my own number, you can get me on that. Now, where are we going to go? Well, I started the mellow with a hauntingly beautiful version of Release by Pearl Jam. But I can't keep it in this vibe for too long, because otherwise we're going to have a very sleepy afternoon, aren't we? So I think we're going to need to go towards something like this from Linkin Park.
1: Yeah.

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Now we're going to do a bit of Shakespeare's Sister. Hello. Turn your radio on.

Beautiful, beautiful. I'm a little bit mellow this morning, aren't I? I don't know, melancholy? Anyway, let's pick it up a bit. But not that much.

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1: Next song I'm going to play for you is by, well, let me come back a bit. Many of you who either listen to this show or know me personally will know my love for music, particularly the 90s era, of course, that's why I'm here, but also particular elements of it, you know, particularly in the grunge and the rock elements of it, you know, the Britpop side, all those sorts of things. But then there was also, and it was earlier than the 90s, really into the 80s, I suppose, and even late 70s when it started, but the ska. So, you know, where you had bands like Madness and the Selector and the Specials all coming through. And I loved that stuff. I loved this look. I loved the music, just the way it ran. So my next track is going to be from Terry Hall, the late Terry Hall. God rest his soul. And he did this in the 90s. And it's quite a popular number, in fact. And I'm going to share it with you today. It's called Sense. And then straight from that, we're going to go into a track by Mr. Bob Geldof, Sir Bob Geldof.

in every second hour, never to come to terms with the TV. Fuck racing to cut out and keep, cause there's too much going on.

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2: Now, some of you will know I've not had the most brilliant of times recently for a number of reasons. I'm not going to go into them right now, but generally it's been pretty much down in the doldrums and And I've found that it's good to have help. It's good to have good friends to pick me up. And there's a few of them out there. Big shout to Charlie, big shout to Dan. And then there's another big shout to Patrick. And then a final one to Gordon. And this one is particularly special because we are going to a gig tomorrow and I am very excited about this. Seeing a couple of bands I've not seen in 30 years. And I'm going to play tracks from them now. They are doing a kind of co-headlining, so I'm not sure who's going to come on first and who's going to come second. They're doing a few dates around the country right about now. I think they did one in Halifax yesterday. Delamere Forest is tomorrow. Then I think it's in Cardiff after that, but yeah. So, two tracks coming at you from the mighty Garbage and the strong, stunning Skunk Anansie. You are welcome.

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many artists in this show today who are no longer with us. Dolores O'Riordan being one of those just now. Very sad, very sad. But we remember them through the music, the amazing music they created. And we have that forever. And that's one thing to remember, folks. When memories fade, when someone's gone, we still have the music. Here's another one. And this wasn't planned to be like this at all. But I was just digging around for songs and trying to play artists also that I hadn't played that much of or ever at all before. And this next artist came up, and she was very famous in the, I guess it would be the 80s, a rather significant Christmas time song that radio stations tried to ban because of the words in it with the Pogues, and so much more, New England, etc., etc., etc. And I love the tongue-in-cheek nature of this next song. And taken too soon by an accident. And here we are. Our respects to the McColl family. This is Kirsty McColl, and this is In These Shoes.

How about that? I love that little Latin vibe there. And I just had someone text in to say, ooh, true story, I'm named after Kirsty MacColl. So there we go. So I'll put that one out to you, my favourite sprite, and I'll see you this evening for the football. Wave your stick or something, will you? All right, on with the show. We are halfway. We need to keep rolling. Where are we going to go next? Yeah, another band I probably haven't played before because they're not really in the 90s. They didn't do much in the 90s, mostly in the 80s, but I found something that they did do. So now I'm going to play it and you're going to be welcome and enjoy it. Aren't you? Yes, aren't you? Yes, yes, yes.

0: It's a nice little number, isn't it? Something I think they did for a charity record for, I can't remember what it was now. AIDS research, or I'd have to go and double check it, but yeah, it's great. I managed to get Fine Young Cannibals in there. Happy days. Right, I am going to change the vibe here somewhat, because there's been some mellowness, and then there's been some sort of just, you know, easy listening kind of vibe. Well, enough of that. It's time to do something else.
1: Yeah.

Picking it up and getting a little bit grungy and industrial. And I'm going to get one more from this era, because their lead singer again has also passed, and we're about midway between his birthday and his death day. And that person is the outstanding Mr. Chris Cornell. This is Soundgarden, and this is Fell on Black Days.

0: grab your diary, because you won't want to miss out on the Wessex Midsummer Vintage Show, happening over the 20th and 21st of June. Alongside trucks, motorcycles, tractors and steam engines, there will be live music, steam train rides and fairground attractions. So that's the Wessex Midsummer Vintage Show at Greenhill Farm, Southwick, on the 20th and 21st of June. See you there.
1: See you there. I'm coming back from Chester, though, so I won't make it. Dang. But a lot of fun. Good stuff going on in the local community. There's all sorts. There's always things going on around. I mean, I can see an advert over here for street market on the 4th of July. I know that the vinyl gathering happened last weekend as well. You know, there's the White Horse Military Show coming up in August. There's loads. It's just nonstop. Sounds at the Ground. There's the Saturday the 27th. It's all sorts. So, yeah. Make the most of them, because if they're not patronised, they won't be done again. That's the way these things work, and they need to keep the public interest up. Anyway, let's crack on with the show, and something that you don't get much of, actually, on this show is silence. So I'll play Enjoy the Silence.

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1: It's all that. And there's a particular match tonight, isn't there? So I shall be bouncing between the cricket club and the pub for that. Come on, England. We shall see. Could be a good test, but yeah, who knows? Who knows? I've paid no interest to any of it, really, so far. So, yeah, whatever. Silly thing, isn't it? Yeah. Anyway, no political stuff, but it's all just rubbish. It's all meant to take your money. Happy days. Right, more tunes. Yeah, I'm just dropping one because I'm running behind time. So I'm going to play this one. Into the Blue by Geneva.

0: Oh, it's another dead artist coming up. My goodness, this was not planned. I am so sorry, listener. This was not planned. It was not supposed to be a morbid show of songs by dead people. But this guy, who has a phenomenal voice, very little known, and I picked this song up because it was featured within... Do you remember that show Life on Mars? That was a cool show. And it was featured in that. I think I played the other week. I played Life on Mars and, you know, the ending from the show. Well, this one was also featured. But this is an interesting version. This is done completely live. And they just jammed it and melded these two tunes together. So for the next 5 minutes, I'd like you to sit back, enjoy, think about the people you love. Think about the people who you may be estranged from. Think about the people who need to be picked up and held again. Just think.
1: Okay, this one's for Gabby.

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2: Hey, yes, wakey wakey, we got some dance stuff on Friday nights. Excellent stuff for going out, yeah, or staying in. Or staying in just before you're going out. Or if you've already been out, then you're staying in again. Who knows? Up to you. Okay, what have I got? I'm in the final furlong, as you know, coming into the top of the show, top of the hour, and the news. And I'm going to try and play three numbers. Maybe squeeze another one in. Let's see where we go. But been a while since I played this band. Let's have some noise.

Could it? Would it? Should it? Well, we'll see, won't we? First match tonight for the England. Come on! Right. Time for the last song of the show today. Thank you very much for sitting with me, standing with me, working with me, wherever you've been listening. It's been a pleasure. It's been a up and down show, hasn't it? It's, yeah, it has. But it's been a pleasure to serve you up some broad tunes. Where next? We'll see. So, my final thought, my parting words. Until next time, be your own person. Stay true to your values. Don't put up with other people's unnecessary stress. And don't get pushed around. And most of all, it's okay to keep score of the people who are there for you in times of need and the people who are either against you or just plain selfish. There's a couple of scores to keep there. Because karma is a wonderful thing. I believe. So anyway, if we don't speak again, know that we had a good run. Sayonara.

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1: On Dallas, and millions are expected to watch the game at home. Kickoff against Croatia is at 9 p.m. England legend John Barnes says Thomas Tuchel's team are one of the front runners.
2: When you are one of the favourites, you should do well. You should go far in the World Cup, and England have done that in the last two or three tournaments, got to the semi-finals, got to the finals. They're a third or fourth favourites, which means that they should be getting to the semi-final, should be getting to the final, and they actually can win it. France can be other favourites because they're the best team, they've got good talents, but England have got a great chance.
1: The Prime Minister has warned Andy Burnham against an immediate leadership challenge if he wins the Makerfield by-election. If Burnham becomes an MP, it's expected he'll launch a bid for the leadership as early as next week. UK inflation's remained at 2.8% in May, defying expectations. Economists had predicted it would rise to 3%. And Harry and Meghan are to bring Prince Archie and Princess Lilibet to the UK next month for the first time in 4 years. That's the latest from Radio News Hub. I'm David Hall.
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8: Hello there. You're listening to BOA Matters on West Wilts Radio. Now then, Sue and I are not here today. In fact, we're somewhere else. We'll be back with a new live show in a few weeks' time. But in the meantime, here is a collection of a few of our favourite bits from recent shows. See you again soon and happy listening. Bye.
9: 1, 2, 3, 4.
10: I'm thinking on this Wednesday evening that there is literally nothing on God's green earth that I care less about than Brooklyn Beckham's
11: message. I wonder where that was going then.
10: From his parents. Do you care about Brooklyn Beckham?
11: I do not care, no.
10: No? Okay, well, we've started off the show on a massively positive note.
11: Woo!
10: Welcome to BOA Matters. It's Wednesday. My name's Andrew Keat, and my partner in crime today is Miss SM Greening.
11: Hello there.
10: Hello there.
11: Hello.
10: Now, I'm going to have to work hard to be positive throughout this show because obviously there's a chance to be very snobbish about the music that we've chosen today. But I'm a professional. I'll rise above it. But that's got me off on a bad foot. Brooklyn Beckham.
11: Brooklyn Beckham.
10: I don't even know what the row was about. Is it because Posh controls all his image rights or something?
11: Posh controls his image rights and she did a provocative dance at his wedding.
10: Right.
11: Yeah, before he'd had his first dance with his
10: how
11: glorious wife.
10: Would that have to be to piss you off? I mean, your 52-year-old mum, whatever, it would have to be something like really, really slutty, wouldn't it, I suspect?
11: I don't think it would. I think if you're the other lady involved and you're about to, right, and here we have the, can we have the crappy couple on the dance floor for that kind of thing, and then mother-in-law suddenly turns up and takes over the dance. I don't think it matters what dance she does.
10: Oh, okay.
11: You're going to be annoyed, aren't you?
10: So this, I guess, this pays into the fact that, you know, she's very posh, would consider herself very entitled, and she's paid for the wedding, so she can do what she wants.
11: Exactly. Yeah.
10: And but isn't Brooklyn Beckham's other half like massively rich?
11: Yeah.
10: I think she's like an heiress to hundreds of millions of dollars.
11: Yes.
10: So ultimately,
11: she's comes from money.
10: They may not care.
11: Yeah, and for people who don't care, we're talking about it quite a lot.
10: Yeah. Well, yes. Okay.
11: I genuinely do not care. No.
10: Well, we have got two 2 hours to fill up.
11: Oh, that's true. Yeah. I care a little bit.
10: So what have you been up to since the last time I saw you?
11: So this week has been sponsored by food and friends, I would say.
10: All right.
11: Food and friends, yes. A curry with friends on Friday. That was nice.
10: Spice road. Magic.
11: Yeah, yeah, lovely.
10: River magic.
11: River
10: spice.
11: Yeah, that's
10: right.
11: The one. That was lovely. Had a nice breakfast, but I can't talk about that yet. And then yesterday I had a nice afternoon in Bath with a nice pasta dish in Salina. That was nice as well.
10: Posh pasta or just...
11: It's very good pasta in Salina.
10: It wasn't a spag bowl though, was it?
11: Oh, no. I had... I'll get back to you.
10: Okay. Yeah. It's an Italian pasta, is it?
11: It was a proper Italian pasta.
10: Bugliogli.
11: Yeah, that's it. That's what it's called.
10: Bugliogli.
11: Yeah. Like worms.
10: All right.
11: It's like worm pasta, like hollow worms.
10: Right.
11: That's how I would describe it.
10: So like macaroni, but thinner.
11: Yeah, that's it. You're on my wavelength.
10: How many pastas can you name?
11: Well, I can obviously name that one, the Bugliogli.
10: I'll give you this is completely unprepared. This is completely off the cuff.
11: Linguini,
10: spaghetti.
11: Rigatoni.
10: Farfalle.
11: Farfalle. That's the little bows, isn't it?
10: Yeah.
11: Farfalle.
10: Yeah.
11: Macaroni. I'm taking that.
10: Oh, I've literally run out now.
11: Penne.
10: Penne.
11: Of course.
10: Yes.
11: Classic. Spaghetti. Uh-huh. Lasagna.
10: There's a smaller rigatoni. I think it might be called rigatini.
11: Oh, well, it should be.
10: It's like the same shape as rigatoni, but it's smaller.
11: Smaller. There's also a bigger one, but I can't remember that's called.
10: I've literally run out now.
11: That's
10: about 8 or 9, isn't it?
11: Yeah, that's quite good. There are more. Orzo, of course.
10: I think it's orzo, isn't it? I think.
11: Oh, you've ruined it for me now.
10: I don't know if my Italian pronunciation is so much better than yours.
11: it
10: doesn't really matter.
11: Yeah, it's fine because we had a nice plate of pasta.
10: All right. Ooh, so eating and conviviality.
11: Eating. How was yours? I believe yours was
10: I've been up London. I've been up at London, where I went to two different exhibitions.
11: Oh, you've gone highbrow.
10: I went to the Natural History Museum's Wildlife Photographer of the Year. Which is quite good.
11: Oh, I imagine that was very good.
10: Been there a few times. There's lots of amazing pictures.
11: Yeah.
10: But I didn't think there was the standout. So some years there's like one that kind of you think, oh, wow. And there were lots of great pictures. Mm. But I didn't think there was one amazing one.
11: Oh, I'd read that one had won. Seal pups or something.
10: No, it was a hyena. It was like a black hyena, which is rare, by a disused house. It was amazing, but I didn't feel it was quite as good as some of the... Because I've been to this exhibition, like, probably 8 out of the last 10 years.
11: Okay.
10: So it was good. And then on the next morning, then we had a big posh dinner out, and then on the next morning, I went to an exhibition about the Blitz Club.
11: Right.
10: At the Design Museum. So the Blitz Club was the place where the 80s started. So it's the place where Spandau Ballet and the Face magazine and all of those fashion designers that became famous.
11: Ooh.
10: And those people that went on to become the first superstar DJs all went to this club, this very, very trendy club in 1979 and 1980. And there was an exhibition about the clothes and artifacts and stuff. And it was very good.
11: Yes.
10: And then it just took me about 4 hours on various trains to get home.
11: Oh, no.
10: A bit hard work on a Sunday when you have to go via...
11: Yeah.
10: Places you weren't planning to go via. But I got there in the end.
11: Worth it, though.
10: And the other big news is that we've had our lights in our living room and dining room changed. We had these lights that we've been there 4.5 years now. And we've always hated them. So we got a bloke in to put posh lights with like spotlights going. It's so bright. It's like sitting in front of Pink Floyd's light show. It's a bit bright now that we've got a dimmer switch.
11: Yes.
10: But the light, the shadows are very different.
11: Oh.
10: So if it's the dimmer's down, it's a bit strange, the light. And if they're up, it's like that.
11: No.
10: So I think it's the sort of thing in a couple of weeks' time, months' time, it'll be natural because you're used to it. But it's a bit odd every time you sit on the sofa, turn the lights on and go,
11: The light. I'm blinded.
10: Yes. So it's been very busy. It's been very exciting.
11: A busy few days.
10: Yeah, and I've got a busy few days coming up as well. So it's all go.
11: Oh, it is all go.
10: It's all go. Very good. Well, let's kick off. Let's kick off the show today. This is a record that we've a genre that we've never played, but I think maybe it's time to play it. This is classic rock.

0: I don't think I've ever been halfway there. Bon Jovi, of course. We're playing that because John Bon Jovi is 64 this week.
1: Oh, happy birthday to him.
0: Yes, and he'll be tuning in to hear our birthday greetings, I'm sure.
1: Yeah, happy birthday, John.
0: Yeah, it's not a genre we've played before on the show, and this is our 48th show. We've never played anything like
1: we've
0: that before.
1: We've never played soft rock, have we never?
0: I don't think we've never gone there. Are you a soft rock fan?
1: I can listen to that song. And
0: Power ballad man?
1: I can go along with it. I do like an air grab, so
0: right.
1: That's it.
0: Okay,
1: yeah,
0: yes.
1: I do like an air grab. I can listen to it. I would not purchase it. But
0: have you got a favourite of that genre?
1: I like that. I like Total Eclipse of the Heart.
0: Oh.
1: That's quite funny.
0: That's
1: British,
0: though, isn't it?
1: Yeah.
0: Well, it's written by an American, but it's sung by a Welsh lady, isn't it?
1: Yeah. She really goes for it.
0: I'm not sure anything that is British can really be of that genre.
1: Yeah.
0: It seems a peculiar American thing, really.
1: Yeah.
0: You know what I think soft rock is?
1: Oh, hang on.
0: It's Mince.
1: Mince?
0: Mince. It's basically a thing that just lies there. Now, you can make it quite spicy or you can make it quite bland, but it's still mince.
1: Okay.
0: You could make a chili is spicy, but it's still mince, isn't it?
1: At the end of the day.
0: And soft rock is mince, as far as I'm concerned. It just sort of lies there. And whatever you do to it, it's still mince.
1: Oh, this is deep.
0: So I'm going to give you three songs that I think are at the acceptable face of soft rock.
1: Okay.
0: So I'm going to go the Eagles, Take It Easy.
1: Yeah, that's good.
0: I'm going to go Fleetwood Mac, Dreams.
1: Okay.
0: And I'm going to go Cars, Drive. The Cars, Drive.
1: Mm. Well, that's a beautiful song, that. And they're all still soft rock, even though they don't rock.
0: No, well,
1: they're very soft.
0: Well, soft rock is also called light rock or mellow rock.
1: Oh, okay.
0: Or adult-oriented rock.
1: Okay.
0: AOR. This is apparently an American radio term. They have AOR stations, adult-oriented rock stations.
1: Right, okay.
0: So it would all be relatively soft, and the tough end would be a power ballad, like we've just heard.
1: Yes, yeah.
0: Have you got a favourite thing you might call soft rock?
1: Well, I was thinking of China in Your Hand as well. That's soft rock.
0: You've gone British again?
1: It? Yeah, yeah.
0: That's Welsh again, isn't it?
1: Is it? Yeah. That one, yeah. Off the top of my head.
0: That's a hand grabber as well, isn't it?
1: Yeah, exactly.
0: So you've gone Bonnie Tyler, you've gone to Powell, you've gone two Welsh singers there.
1: Through no fault of my own.
0: can you find a third Welsh soft rock singer to turn it into a genre?
1: No, probably not.
0: Catatonia?
1: No, they're not soft rock.
0: No, they aren't.
1: I can't put that. And Shaky isn't soft rock either.
0: Well, we're going to come on. You want to say that, do you? Is that what you're saying?
1: Well,
0: is that what you're saying? You've
1: shaky.
0: Mentioned him.
1: Shaky.

0: Well, I was going to surprise you with that. Do you know Shaking Stevens is 78 today?
1: 78?
0: 78 today.
1: God bless him, eh?
0: Yeah. I was going to surprise you with that.
1: Oh. Well, you have anyway.
0: Talking of Welsh people, he's 1 year older than Ian Woosnam, the Welsh golfer.
1: Good Lord.
0: So we're on a big Welsh thing here. You've got two Welsh soft rock balladeers.
1: I hadn't even meant to go that way.
0: No, and no. I had it lined up, and as soon as you went there, I couldn't save it. I had to deploy it.
1: If Shaky's there, he's got to be played.
0: Like a Welsh frigate that hasn't got anything on it. Did you hear the story today about that? You know, they've dispatched a Welsh frigate to the war to protect Cyprus.
1: I've tried to avoid that.
0: It's in Portsmouth and it can't leave for a week because they've taken all the guns off it because it was going to go and do a different sort of patrol. So it's going to be in Portsmouth for a week while they put all the guns back on it.
1: Whack them back on again. Yeah, you're probably going to need them by the sound of it.
0: It sounds like nonsense, doesn't it? So, you've got a bit Welsh, haven't you?
1: Yeah, and I didn't mean to. Genuinely didn't mean to. But I do like China in your hand.
0: Okay.
1: China in your hand.
0: All right. So to ask the question, why are classic soft rock songs always American? You've poo-pooed that.
1: I didn't mean to. I genuinely didn't mean
0: you've
1: to. I'd written down a few like UK ones, but I haven't even mentioned those.
0: All right. What else have you got on your list?
1: Phil Collins is classed as a little bit of softy rocky. Some of them, anyway.
0: Yeah. In his mid-80s pomp.
1: Yeah, exactly. Elton John, I believe, is also some of his.
0: Yeah.
1: And then, not American, but you've got Bryan Adams.
0: Yeah.
1: Classic.
0: I think Bryan Adams is better than soft rock.
1: Ooh.
0: I think he's a proper rock band.
1: Ah.
0: I don't think... it's not to say he doesn't do some soft things like that. What was that song that was number one for about four
1: Anything
0: months.
1: I'll do.
0: There you go.
1: Yeah, brackets. Do it for you.
0: Yeah, so that's a sort of soft power ballad. But
1: yeah.
0: I think he's a bit better than that.
1: Okay. There's a crossover. Foreigner. They're British-American, apparently.
0: Now, I'm going to tell you. So they're on my list of terrible
1: soft
0: rock bands.
1: Liked a bit of Foreigner.
0: Here we go.

0: like power ballads more than I think.
1: That is truly terrible.
0: Maybe I like them.
1: You are right.
0: Have you got another one for me?
1: They are partly English as well. You might have to say something while I cue this next one up, actually.
0: Well, I'm looking forward, because I think I've realised that I do like power ballads.
1: Here's another terrible one.
0: Here we go.

0: No, enough of that. We can't be having that.
1: No?
0: We can't be having that.
1: I've realised that I like them.
0: Do you know what? I'm looking at you through different eyes now. I thought you were a 90s indie rock chick.
1: I'm so sorry.
0: I thought you were Nirvana and Oasis, and now it turns out you're Toto and a Foreigner.
1: I've got a secret power ballad thing going on.
0: Yeah, you certainly have. That's the thing about this show. It can reveal things.
1: Yeah, I'm sorry.
0: Things that you want to keep hidden can be revealed.
1: I just can't help it.
0: I think we've done that to death. So I think we'll move on.
1: No.
0: It's 21 minutes past five. Now, this is what I call proper music, I think.
1: Ooh.
0: Hang on, I've got to just do a bit to stop it from playing the wrong thing. Now, this is what I call proper music. can I put the fade up? Put the fade up now. Here we go. Ladies and gentlemen, I present to you Dame Shirley.
2: Diamonds are forever. Need to please me, they can stimulate.

0: Wow, we are on a Welsh kick
1: today. I know. What a belter,
0: so
1: eh?
0: So we played a Bond theme. I think it's the first Bond film we've ever played, I think.
1: Maybe.
0: Daniel Craig is 58 this week.
1: Good Lord.
0: So we thought it was a good chance to play Bond music. Do you know there's only one person who's done three? Shirley Bassey, Goldfinger, Diamonds Are Forever, and Moonraker.
1: Okay, well
0: I think
1: done.
0: Nearly everybody else has only done one. But she's done three.
1: Yeah, they liked her.
0: So she's top Welsh.
1: Yeah.
0: Dame Shirley Bassey.
1: Dame, she is.
0: So I'm going to
1: very good.
0: I'm going to pick some Bond films, and I'm going to see if you know the artist. All right, I'm going to start you for easy. A View to a Kill.
1: Oh, that's Duran Duran.
0: There you go.
1: It? Yeah.
0: Live and Let Die.
1: Well, that was actually on my list as one of my favourites.
0: Okay.
1: That's Wings. Well, Paul McCartney and Wings.
0: Thunderball. We're going Welsh again. 60s.
1: Oh, it's Tom Jones.
0: It's Tom Jones.
1: Yeah, yeah.
0: It's Tom Jones.
1: Yeah.
0: And more recently, Die Another Day.
1: Oh, no.
0: Madonna?
1: No, couldn't get that one.
0: Skyfall?
1: That's not Adele, is it?
0: It is Adele.
1: Oh, is it?
0: Oh, you get most of these. The Living Daylights.
1: Oh, that's Aha.
0: Aha.
1: Yeah.
0: License to Kill. Solo singer.
1: License to Kill.
0: Solo singer.
1: No.
0: Often finds it very difficult when she's on a public phone box to get a coin in. Like the pips are always going when she's on the phone. It's only Gladys Knight.
1: Oh, God. Thank you
0: That's
1: for the clue.
0: Great joke.
1: Thanks for
0: That's
1: the clue.
0: That's a great joke, isn't it?
1: Yeah, that deserved me to get it, really, didn't it?
0: Man with the Golden Gun?
1: Powerful Weapon. Nope.
0: Lulu.
1: Oh, yeah, of course.
0: Nobody Does It Better from The Spy Who Loved Me.
1: Nobody
0: You know the song, don't you?
1: No.
0: Carly Simon.
1: Oh, of course.
0: And
1: yeah.
0: The most recent one.
1: Oh,
0: No Time to Die.
1: No, I
0: emo,
1: won't.
0: Weird girl, black hair, pasty. Could do with a good hair wash and a bit of a tan.
1: I know who you mean, but I can't remember her name. Give me the initial.
0: Her initial is B.E.
1: Billie Eilish.
0: There you go.
1: Yeah, there we go.
0: I thought those were fantastic clues there.
1: Excellent clues. I'm sure Billie Eilish may disagree, but
0: pasty girl needs a hair wash.
1: I liked All Time High. I've got that one written down.
0: That
1: was
0: that
1: Rita Coolidge on Octopussy.
0: Oh yeah, okay. That's peak. That's Pete Roger Moore, isn't it? Then?
1: Yeah. Yeah.
0: Early 80s.
1: It's quite cheesy. Yeah, I'd say that one. Or We Have All the Time in the World. That one's good as well. Armstrong.
0: All right. You've done a lot of singing today, actually.
1: I have. I don't know where it's come from,
0: quite
1: really.
0: Frankly, most of it's been terrible.
1: That's good for me. That's my level.
0: Well, you've failed to meet it.
1: If I dip below terrible, then we've got problems.
0: Okay, all right. Well, those are your favourites. I guess what my favourite would be? Diamonds Are Forever.
1: Yeah, you like a bit of Bassey.
0: Yeah.
1: Don't you?
0: Goldfinger.
1: Yeah.
0: The Man with a Midas Touch.
1: You're singing now.
0: Yeah, it's rare.
1: Started singing.
0: That's rare. And I do like For Your Eyes Only by Sheena Easton.
1: Oh, yeah. That's excellent.
0: So, you need to look at me for this one. So along with the Power Grab...
1: Yes.
0: There's the fists on your chest.
1: Oh, yeah, yeah, yeah.
0: So
1: yeah. Bring it in.
0: When Sheena Easton's singing For Your Eyes Only, I feel there's a lot of power grab being brought in.
1: It's a double grab.
0: It's a double grab.
1: It's a double grabber.
0: It's a grab from the air and then grab...
1: Grab to the heart.
0: Grab to the heart. Yeah.
1: Yeah, beautiful.
0: So have you got a favourite Bond? I'd imagine you'd go for the Welshest one, wouldn't you?
1: No, well, not really.
0: Given today's theme.
1: I don't really like Bond at all, but if I had to, like... pick one that I thought was good in the films that I was forced to watch, I'd say Daniel Craig at the end of the day. But I do love...
0: Because he's dead sexy when he came out of the water in his trunks.
1: If that's what you think.
0: Yeah.
1: But I must admit, I do love a Roger Moore eyebrow. Yeah. Just the eyebrow. The rest of him, the acting was very shoddy.
0: Yeah.
1: But the eyebrow did very well.
0: I used to like the way he could have a massive fight, fall in and out of a speedboat, jump out of an aeroplane, and he'd come up and his hair was perfectly
1: perfect,
0: immaculate.
1: Perfect, yeah. Did you have a favourite?
0: I quite liked Timothy Dalton, because he was a bit different. It was a bit of devil about him.
1: I think that's supposed to be the dark one, isn't
0: yes.
1: it?
0: Yes.
1: The dark and moody Bond.
0: And in fact, he cropped up recently in a thing I watched as a real baddie.
1: Oh.
0: In the Yellowstone prequel, 1923.
1: Oh, right,
0: he's a real massive baddie, like the worst baddie you've ever seen on television.
1: Oh.
0: And he does it very well. And I don't, you don't think of him as James Bond, because it's 30, 40 years ago, he's very good. So, I mean, I'm not, I don't really rush to the cinema to see them, but...
1: No, I don't. I rush away from the cinema.
0: You rush away? Oh, I can't. What was the last time you went to the cinema? When was the last time you went?
1: Do you know, a long time ago. I think it was possibly, and I could be wrong, the Laurel and Hardy movie that came out.
0: That's fantastic.
1: Yeah, it's very
0: Steve
1: good.
0: Steve Coogan and John C.
1: Yes,
0: Reilly.
1: Yes, yeah.
0: Oh, I thought that was great.
1: Yeah, it was excellent.
0: That's like 10 years ago.
1: I know. I can't, you know, it can't be that long, surely.
0: I went to see it. I was taken along by a big group of ladies to see a rom-com starring Julia Roberts and George Clooney. I forget what it was called now. It was all set on a basically their daughter was in trouble and they went off to, and it was a
1: I've seen it,
0: it was just awful.
1: Yes,
0: just
1: I've seen it on the TV.
0: So lame brained, you know. All that sort of smartness between them was just like, well, just do big Hollywood. It wasn't real. I didn't feel it. It was just a little bit false.
1: Yes, I think so.
0: You know?
1: Yeah. I know that I will be going to the cinema fairly soon, though.
0: Really?
1: I can foresee this because I bought tickets for my other half to go to the Little Picture House in Bath.
0: So you can foresee it based on the fact, not some extraterrestrial insight, but the fact you bought tickets to go.
1: Man, I'm good
0: you are very prescient.
1: I know. I didn't even need a ball
0: what
1: or
0: is
1: anything.
0: It? What's the film?
1: No, it's vouchers to go.
0: Oh, he's quite a movie buff, isn't he?
1: Yeah. So he likes his films.
0: Yeah.
1: So for his birthday, I got him tickets to go to the Little Picture House.
0: Is he going to take you, or is he going to take me?
1: Well, that's true. If he goes soon, it will need to be you because it feels like I seem to be postponing it every now and again. But no, we will go, and it will be lovely. I don't mind the cinema. I just get annoyed with the fact that you can't move and you can't see everyone in there because I do like to watch people. Yeah. You know, that sounded bad, didn't it?
0: Let's have the cinema where the lights are up all the time so you can look at people's faces.
1: I like to watch people's reactions and things.
0: I've been to that
1: posh
0: one in Bath, and it's one of the ones that serves food.
1: The Tivoli?
0: Yeah, you can eat at your chair, and it's like, I don't want to hear some bloke in the next seat munching his way through a big plate of nachos.
1: Yes, yeah, serious food as well.
0: He was eating a burger and chips.
1: Yeah, exactly.
0: And, it absolutely stank.
1: That's the other thing.
0: Cinemas just stink of popcorn and Kiora, shouldn't they, really? Not some bloke's big burger, fried food. So I'm against that. I'm against Coldplay. I'm against Facebook, and I'm against people eating full meals in the cinema.
1: It's quite niche.
0: While they're sitting next to you.
1: Imagine if it was Chris Martin sat next to you. Having a burger.
0: More of that later. Very good. Well, I think we need to take a little break before we do our Spotties in Bradford. So here's a proper soft rock classic. Well, it might be.
1: Oh, it's very soft.
0: There you go.
1: Oh, there we are.

0: I was standing on a corner in Winslow, Arizona. Now, that's why this genre has to be American, because you can't say, I was standing by Sainsbury's in Melksham. It doesn't work, does it?
1: It doesn't scan.
0: It's got to be standing on a corner in Winslow, Arizona.
1: Yeah.
0: There has to be something with a wide sky.
1: Yes.
0: Nothing in Wiltshire or indeed Britain can have that. Well, very good. Well, we're moving right along. It's 25 to 6.
1: We are.
0: Shall I play one of our stings?
1: Yeah, go on, because they're great.
0: They are great, aren't they? Here we go. Let me see if I can do this one.
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1: I just don't know which one's my favourite.
0: Well,
1: you already
0: hate that, because I've just... what you'll realise, of course, I've just effected live on air a medley.
1: Yeah, it was
0: a medley.
1: It's a medley,
0: isn't it?
1: It is. Although they didn't merge into each other or cut any of them off. So if you could do that, that would annoy me.
0: To mix a blend of talk and music on this show, I have to carry out, probably in the course of a two-hour show, probably 20 manoeuvres of fading things up and fading things down and pressing buttons and making sure we've got the right source for the sound. And so far, I've got everyone wrong. I've been late. Well, apart from my Shirley Bassey, everyone else, I've actually got a bit wrong. But never mind.
1: It's all okay.
0: So what's been going... What have we spotted? It's another busy week of news in town.
1: Another big list.
0: Town of Culture 2028.
1: Yeah, this is exciting. Yeah, the council are planning to put Bradford on Avon forwards for the Town of Culture 2028.
0: This is a baby version of the City of Culture.
1: Yeah, I know.
0: Yeah.
1: We might be in it. So it's... I didn't know this. The winner receives £3 million
0: wow.
1: to deliver a summer 2028 programme.
0: Oh, wow.
1: £3 million. I know.
0: So instead of having Ukrainian throat singers at World Music Centre, they will have Bon Jovi up there.
1: You could actually
0: have Bon Jovi.
1: You could have...
0: We'll have
1: Shirley Bassey.
0: Shirley Bassey.
1: Stick them all on.
0: Is she still alive?
1: Yeah, I think so.
0: Yeah, okay.
1: Yeah, I think so.
0: That sounds like quite a big thing.
1: Yeah, it does. There's two runner-up positions as well, and they get £250,000 each. So
0: right, which is still not nothing.
1: It seems worth it, doesn't it?
0: So I wonder what you have to do to win. You have to lay out what you'll do with the money.
1: Yeah.
0: So if you gave me £3 million to run a cultural summer, this is what I'd do with
1: it.
0: This is
1: the
0: best plan.
1: Yeah.
0: Do you know what my plan would be? I'd just throw it all in one band.
1: One band. I'll
0: give U2. U2 playing Victory Fields. Yeah. Give them £3 million.
1: Go big or go home.
0: I don't know if that's even enough for U2. But there must be somebody pretty big who'll do it for £3 million.
1: Yeah, there must be. Elton John.
0: Okay, Elton John out of retirement. Elton, I know you've retired, but it's £3 million.
1: Yeah.
0: To come and be a pub singer.
1: Stick a bunch of flowers in. He likes flowers.
0: Yeah, okay.
1: Yeah, that's it then.
0: Or put a band back together. Who's split?
1: ABBA.
0: ABBA. Benny, Bjorn, Agneta, Frieda. He's £750,000 each to come to do your...
1: Imagine that. Now you've said it.
0: You would literally... Well, what can we do? Do you have details of what you have to do?
1: So, first of all...
0: Okay.
1: The town council have to submit an expression of interest by the 31st of March before going forward then to a shortlisted group and so on. But before all of that happens, we need to know, or they need to know, that there's a strong local backing from Bradford-on-Avon to enter. So there's a short survey that you need to fill out on the council website to know whether or not there's enough interest in people for us to actually enter. So come on now, that's the first thing we need.
0: Oh, and I'm reading here, it says that the shortlisted towns get £60,000 to develop a full bid.
1: Okay.
0: So presumably to, I don't know, shoot a little video of where they're going to the events or whatever. And
1: of ABBA. Yeah.
0: Of ABBA, yeah.
1: In the town. Superimposed.
0: Back together for one night only. Yeah. The original Pink Floyd.
1: BOA ABBA. It just flows.
0: Yeah.
1: BOA ABBA.
0: Pink Floyd. But Roxy Music, back together again. Rolling Stones.
1: Well, they do it.
0: Well, they're shrinking now. Obviously, there's a few of them.
1: Yes, less to pay.
0: Yeah, fewer to pay. If I was to pick
1: it. And less to pay.
0: If I was, yeah. Well, I'm in favour of this.
1: Well, fill in the survey then.
0: I will
1: fill in
0: the survey.
1: You get yourself on that survey.
0: I can't think of anything better for the town than this. It would be absolutely brilliant, wouldn't it?
1: It'd be superb. Yeah.
0: £3 million. I mean, I'm joking. That could be 6 half-million-pound artists.
1: Yeah.
0: Or maybe the bid should be a legacy. Maybe it should be you're going to spend the money on something which is going to not just blow one night of entertainment, but it's going to be a legacy for the town.
1: Like a statue.
0: Yeah, I was thinking something a bit more fun than a statue.
1: Of ABBA.
0: A statue of ABBA. But then again, you see, you might say, well, we need to build an arts centre. We've got one of those.
1: Here we do. Check. But that should get us, you know,
0: you might say we need a town central music festival where people play in all the pub. We've got that. You might have a cultural heritage pagan thing. We've got one of those.
1: Got one of them.
0: So we've already got quite a lot of artistic, you know, things that cover a lot of bases.
1: Yeah.
0: And indeed, the Wiltshire Music Centre covers a lot of bases, doesn't it?
1: So that festival for bands reforming, yeah. We haven't got that at the moment.
0: No. So what we've got here is we've got the Jam on first, and then we've got Pink Floyd on second and ABBA on third.
1: Yeah.
0: Top of the bill.
1: Yeah,
0: obviously.
1: I would hope. Yeah.
0: I mean, you've got to get the people to do it as well, which may be the hard thing.
1: Yeah.
0: Because I'm guessing none of the people involved there need a lot of money. I once read an interview with Paul Weller that he said, my kids would have to be starving in the effing gutter for me to do that. So I would imagine none of the principals need the money, do they? So
1: I don't think so, but it's not about the money for them. It's about, you know, pleasing the people of Bradford-on-Avon and the surrounding area, I think. Yeah.
0: Well, if the council are going to put in a really good bid and they're going to win it, then I think they could deserve this.

0: see a seal when this is happening.
1: I can literally see a seal.
0: Yeah, I can see
1: a seal.
0: In my mind's eye,
1: next week,
0: I see
1: I'm
0: a seal.
1: Bring a picture of a seal just so you can see a seal. No, that's, are we giving the bid for to be the Town of Culture 2028?
0: Yeah.
1: Our seal of approval.
0: Yeah, fill in that survey.
1: There's a council consultation going on a local cycle.
2: 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Then join Andrew Keat and Sue Greening every Wednesday at 5 for BOA Matters, and they'll talk your ears off.
0: Well, they might.
1: They might, if I press the right buttons. I'm expecting there to be some bacon frying noises happening there.
0: Ooh.
1: There they go.
0: Oh, there they are.
1: There they go. Well, so last week we did the draw for the brekkies.
0: That's great.
1: For the round of 16 for the brekkies. And to find the best breakfast in Bradford-on-Avon. And we have some news today. We have the first result in... from in the round of 16, and it was match number 7, which was the Lock-In Cafe versus Woolley Grange Hotel.
0: Oh, good one, this, isn't it?
1: It's a good one. Mm. So, and I have the result.
0: You have the result. I'm excited.
1: So the there is a complicated matrix of assessment that goes on. 10 different categories.
0: Yes.
1: So you can get 100 points if you are perfect in every way. Mm. And the Woolley Grange Hotel got 60.
0: Right.
1: But the Lock-In Cafe got 70.
0: No!
1: So the Lock-In Cafe, which you could regard as being somewhat downmarket of the Woolley Grange Hotel, was carried out a massive giant killing then.
0: Yeah.
1: So the Lock-In Cafe was really good.
0: Well done, Lock-In.
1: It was really good.
0: Yeah. Big breakfast.
1: It got a very good score. It got a fried slice. Not many places have a fried slice.
0: No, not anymore.
1: And that's classic. Mm. It got let down about the fact that the coffee was horrible. It was like a machine latte.
0: Yeah, yeah.
1: And the condiments were in little sachets.
0: Oh, yeah,
1: which
0: are
1: quite annoying and a bit vinegary.
0: Yeah.
1: But it scored very highly. It got 9 for sausage and black pudding, 7 for bacon, 8 for eggs, 9 for hash browns. You got 2 very crispy.
0: Yes.
1: So a value for money. It was only $16.95 for an absolutely ginormous portion. So it was $16.95 with my coffee.
0: Was that the big Buster breakfast or something? The big boatman.
1: Oh, it's the boatman.
0: The big boatman.
1: It's the
0: breakfast.
1: Jolly Boatman breakfast.
0: Yeah.
1: So for $16.95, it got 9 out of 10 value for money score. So well done to them.
0: Yeah, well done.
1: The Woolley Grange Hotel, very different experience. Now it's quite a posh hotel.
0: It's a nice venue,
1: And it's mainly for posh people with kids.
0: Yes, yes.
1: And it's a lovely house, but you walk in there and say, "Can I have breakfast?" And it's like, we better go and ask the kitchen.
0: Okay.
1: Or like you might run out of toast or sausages or something.
0: Yeah.
1: Anyway, so I was sat in a corner and there were a few kids, very cute kids, well behaved.
0: Good.
1: A bit noisy, you know.
0: Yeah.
1: And in fact, when I was there talking to the lady in reception, I said, "Oh, can I have breakfast there?" She said, "Are you sure you want to?" I didn't say I'm doing this dumb quiz on the local radio station, but so I had breakfast. It was all right, not too bad. Only got 7 for the sausage. It was very dense, a bit over meaty for my taste.
0: Okay.
1: Bacon was a bit fatty.
0: Oh.
1: Eggs got a 9. It was a beautifully cooked fried egg.
0: Fried.
1: Toast, 0. There was no toast.
0: No toast?
1: Nothing offered.
0: Wasn't
1: good
0: asked. Lord.
1: Didn't come.
0: Oh, that's bad form.
1: The coffee was fantastic.
0: Mm-hmm.
1: It was kind of posh coffee and delicious. Yeah. Got an 8 for that. And the condiments was a big pot of proper ketchup. In fact, it might even have been that posh one that Garden Centre sells.
0: Yes, I know which one you mean. I know which one you mean. It was
1: even better than Heinz.
0: The product.
1: Ketchup.
0: Yeah. The market leader.
1: Value for money. It was £22.
0: No way.
1: So that's the most expensive.
0: It was
1: all right, not bad. But they only scored 2 value for money, and so their total score is 60. So in the first match, match 7 of the Brekkies Cup round of 16, a deserved victory for the Lock-In Cafe.
0: And they're through. Through to the last 8.
1: We'll have to see who they're going to play in the draw.
0: Yeah. Good Lord.
1: They've set the bar quite high because... giving them 70 sounds like it's not a very good score, actually, but it was a really good breakfast. It was a bit like a transport calf.
0: Yeah.
1: It had a vibe of a transport calf.
0: Yeah.
1: But the food was really good and big portions and cheap.
0: You've
1: got a fried slice.
0: You also hit it at a sort of an out of season time as well, because if you can imagine now that breakfast on the side of the canal, with the sun out and all the canal boats pottering past. You know, the ambiance of the place is going to go through the roof. There isn't a roof. Even if you go there in the summer, it's going to even improve.
1: Okay. So that's one team through. The next match, I think we'll see a result in. Match number four, the Bolt Hall versus the Bridge Tea Rooms.
0: Yeah.
1: So we'll see what happens in that one, but the brekkies are underway.
0: They are. It's exciting, isn't it?
1: Underway with a giant killing.
0: Yeah, yeah.
1: In fact.
0: Well done, the lock-in.
1: Yeah, very good.
0: You're through.
1: Very good.
0: You're in the draw.
1: You're in the hat. Yeah. Although we didn't have a hat.
0: We didn't. Although I am trying to fashion a trophy. I am putting some time to that.
1: We could present it, couldn't we?
0: Yeah.
1: Can you imagine what fun it is to walk into a pub or a restaurant and they don't know about it, just give them a trophy.
0: Which is not going to be a quality item, no. I should say that. No.
1: Well, because you're too cheap to spend any money on it.
0: No, it's just going to look a bit tat.
1: very good. Well, it's now 8 minutes past...
0: I don't know second one.
1: I watched When the Boat Comes In, I watched the whole of it about a year ago. It's fantastic.
0: Still good. Still holds its own.
1: And the shows that started that year were The Muppet Show.
0: Oh.
1: Mm. Multicoloured Swap Shop with Noel Edmonds.
0: Perfect.
1: And The Fall and Rise of Reginald Perrin.
0: Which was very popular, but I didn't quite get it at the time.
1: It's genius. Yeah. It's like, we talk about pop music a bit like this, don't we? It's dark. I mean, it's funny.
0: Yeah.
1: But it's got an underlying darkness about it.
0: I like something like that. Yeah, I think it was just too early for it.
1: While we're talking about 70s television, I thought I'd tell you about this. There was a show that aired on British television in April and May 1976, and it was called Meet Peters and Lee.
0: Meet them? Okay.
1: Yeah, so they'd obviously spun off their successful singing career into a television series. They said all six programmes are believed to have been destroyed.
0: Oh dear. Why?
1: An ongoing gag was Charlie Drake getting the names wrong of Peters and Lee. Episodes...
0: Okay.
1: Episodes included one where Di Peters, or Di Lee, I can't remember which one it was, lost her voice, or there was a mouse in the piano.
0: Classic. Hilarious.
1: The amazing thing, this is a prime time show. And unfortunately, the series has been lost. Only three episodes exist as audio only. the Christmas edition transmitted in 1974... was also wiped.
0: Oh, they just couldn't handle.
1: So Peters and Lee, they managed to parlay their career, their not huge pop career, into their own TV series. It didn't take much in those days, obviously.
0: No, that's like Meet the Kardashians or something, I guess, isn't it?
1: Yes, indeed. Well, very good. It's 28 minutes. They've probably done enough of 1976 now, do you think?
0: No.
1: Because it's our 50th anniversary.
0: It is, isn't it? Happy anniversary.
1: Happy golden anniversary. Very good. So in a minute, we'll be back with another record.
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0: But Michael Caine is 93 this week. I think he's retired. But he's the greatest British film star of all time, in my humble opinion. He made over 130 films, according to Wikipedia.
1: Good Lord.
0: And I'm just wondering whether or not... what's that game show? We did a bit of it last week. That game show, I'm trying to think what the game show is, where one person has to kind of act out the title, and the other person has to guess them. Was it called the Pyramid Show?
1: There was. The American one was the Pyramid Show as well. Obviously, there was the Lionel Blair Give Us a Clue.
0: Oh, right,
1: well.
0: Okay. That was miming.
1: Yeah.
0: That was kind of charades, wasn't it, I think?
1: Yeah. So it's similar.
0: Let's see how many. We're going to do all 130 of one case film.
1: Yeah, buckle up.
0: And we're going to see how many you can get. So I'm going to start you off. 1960s, in Italy, loads of minis driving around Rome.
1: Oh, the Italian Job.
0: There you go. Brutal gangster film set in Newcastle. Very kind of film noir, 1971.
1: I'm just throwing out a Caine film.
0: They remade it with Sylvester Stallone, but this was with Michael Caine.
1: Get Carter.
0: Yes.
1: Oh, it was
0: a seminal Michael Caine film. South of France, two. He's a con man. He plays with Steve Martin, who's also a con man.
1: Rubrik.
0: Yes, Rubrik the Monkey Boy. I think you're looking for Dirty Rotten Scoundrels.
1: That's the one, Dirty Rotten Scoundrels.
0: I released that.
1: Did you?
0: My career is so long that I actually worked on that film.
1: I live with someone who loves that film.
0: He made a film about the same time, which no one's heard of, called Without a Clue, where he plays Sherlock Holmes. Ben Kingsley plays Dr. Watson, but the joke is that Dr. Watson's the clever one and Sherlock Holmes is an idiot. It's very funny. University, Julie...
1: Yeah,
0: Walters is
1: educating Rita.
0: There you go.
1: Yeah, love that film.
0: Woody Allen film. He won an Oscar for it. About a woman and the siblings.
1: Sisters.
0: 1986.
1: Someone and their sisters. Hannah and their sisters.
0: There you go. You see, you're getting all right here.
1: Yeah.
0: Oh, played Ebenezer Scrooge in 1992 in a film with puppets.
1: Muppets.
0: Played
1: Christmas.
0: Ebenezer Scrooge.
1: Muppet Christmas.
0: Carol.
1: Yeah.
0: Very good. He played Alfred Pennyworth. Who was the butler and sidekick of a superhero, Dark Gotham City.
1: Yeah, Gotham. Well, Batman. Yeah.
0: Batman Begins, The Dark Knight, The Dark Knight Rises. I'll give you that.
1: Thank you.
0: Africa, 1964, his first thing, set in Africa, Welsh people fighting natives.
1: Zulu. I know that, good film.
0: Another 60s, a seminal 60s film, 1966. He's a cheeky chappy talking to the camera.
1: Alf.
0: About Alfie.
1: Yeah, I'm doing all right here.
0: I think I'm doing very well.

0: so he made three films about this character called Harry Palmer, 60s spy mysteries. Made three films. The first one, 1965, was called The Something File.
1: Ipcris.
0: The Ipcris File.
1: Only because I heard that mentioned the other day on the TV.
0: Funeral in Berlin was the other, one, I think.
1: No,
0: and there's a third one, which I can't, and Billion Dollar Brain.
1: Don't know them.
0: Here's another one. Oh, this is absolutely... I almost swear that. I almost said this is an effing...
1: Absolutely wonderful.
0: Effing one of my favourite films. Rudyard Kipling, 1975. Two old soldiers go off into the mountains in Afghanistan and become kings.
1: No.
0: The Man Who Would Be King.
1: No.
0: Directed by John Huston and with Sean Connery as the two of them.
1: Sean Connery.
0: And one last one... war film directed by Richard Attenborough, 1977. Huge war film, massive all-star cast, about Operation Market Garden, where they try and invade Holland by dropping parachutes and it all goes wrong, and he plays a general commanding the tank regiment.
1: Where are they?
0: No, it's called A Bridge Too Far.
1: Wasn't he in another one as well, another war one?
0: It was in the Battle of Britain.
1: Okay.
0: And he was in The Eagle Has Landed.
1: Ah, that's the one I was thinking of, The Eagle Has Landed.
0: Well, I must admit, I thought you were going to struggle a bit there.
1: Oh, I did all right.
0: Given how young you are and how old a lot of those films
1: you.
0: Are. But I think he was also in one of the worst films of all time, which was in 1987, Jaws, The Revenge.
1: Jaws. I was thinking you were going to mention the Jaws.
0: Yeah, Jaws, The Revenge.
1: Jaws earlier, yeah.
0: I remember,
1: yeah, that's awful.
0: I remember he was asked, why did you do such terrible films in the 80s? And he said, well, I never saw the film, but I did see the house it bought me.
1: Exactly.
0: So there you go.
1: I don't blame him,
0: there
1: really.
0: You go.
1: He
0: Fair
1: did 130.
0: Enough. Now, so 93, we always do birthday, but we often trawl the birthdays. And often we're looking for people who've got like a massive musical career and they've got something important that you can say about it. We can talk about their records and I could be snobby about the records,
1: yes.
0: And we could do our music appreciation thing. So today we could have picked Adam Clayton from U2, 66.
1: Good.
0: Graham Coxon, 57, from Blur. Mike Love, who was the main singer in the Beach Boys.
1: We could have picked him.
0: Yeah. James Taylor, great folk star of the 70s.
1: Okay.
0: We could have picked Liza Minnelli. Who is 80 this week.
1: Good one.
0: We could have played Life is a Cabaret, old chum.
1: Could have done.
0: But we've chosen we've chosen a cultural icon who's 79.
1: Oh, bless her.
0: Pam Ayres.
1: Oh, I loved a bit of Pam Ayres. I did. I really did.
0: And dear listeners, especially for your edification, at almost no effort or planning, we've got you a bit of Pam Ayres to play.
1: Yeah, this is her famous, oh, I wish I'd looked after me teeth. That wasn't her.
2: Oh. I wish I'd looked after me teeth and spotted the dangers beneath, or the toffees I chewed and the sweet sticky food. Oh, I wish I'd looked after me teeth. I wish I'd been that much more willing when I had more tooth there than filling, to give up gobstoppers from respect to me choppers and to buy something else with me shilling. When I think of the lollies I licked and the licorice all sorts I picked, the sherbet dabs big and little, all that hard peanut brittle, oh, my conscience gets horribly pricked. My mother, she told me no end. If you've got a tooth, you've got a friend. But I was young then and careless. Me toothbrush was airless. I never had much time to spend. You know, I showed him the toothpaste all right. I flashed it about late at night. But up and down brushing and poking and fussing, well, it didn't seem worth the time. I could bite. If I'd known I was paving the way to cavities, caps and decay, to the murder of fillings, injections and drillings, oh, I'd have thrown all me sherbet away. So I lie in the old dentist chair and I gaze up his nose in despair and his drill it do whine in these molars of mine. To amalgam, he'll say, for in there. And how I laughed at my mother's false teeth as they foamed in the waters beneath. But now comes the reckoning. It's me they are beckoning. Oh, I wish I'd looked after me teeth.
1: Yes.
0: You know what?
1: What a classic.
0: That is, that is. That must be.
1: Hello. Pam, that's enough.
0: Well, that is poetry of the first order.
1: It is, isn't it? That's perfect. When you say
0: that somebody like me would give a shout out to a political, you know, but he does good work, and I'm going to give him, I'm going to say fair play to him.
1: Absolutely. It's nice to see someone that's got voted in doing stuff,
0: yes,
1: isn't it? And seeing that it actually counts for something.
0: Well, you can't believe it, but it's now 1758.
1: No.
0: And
1: we've
0: got to play a message from one of our sponsors.
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0: Well, we will.
1: I must do that one week.
0: And we have done. And it's just about 6 o'clock, halfway through the show, and we haven't even touched half the material.
1: Uh-oh.
0: Well, this is a new feature that we're going to... I already can see some of the things on the script we're going to have to postpone, but never mind. This is a new feature. Now, this has grown out of our attachment to the Doolies. And I thought, it's time to broaden it out. We can't just stick with the Essex show bands of 1970s. So I think we've decided to... when I say we, I mean I. I've decided that we should have a new... weekly feature called the Weekly Cheese,
1: okay,
0: where we celebrate cheesy music and decide whether it's truly cheese and look for the cheesiest record we can find. I also thought it was a chance for us to celebrate your love of cheese.
1: I do like cheese a lot. Yeah.
0: So, and would you like to hear the new jingle?
1: I haven't heard it yet. I'm
0: you
1: very
0: heard
1: excited.
0: It? You haven't heard it.
1: Yeah.
0: Well, would you like to hear it?
1: Yeah, go on then.
0: Okay, it's a classic.

0: Now, that's only about a third of that. So maybe I have to do a cut-down version of that.
1: Well, but, never mind cheese. I think she loves helium, doesn't she?
0: Yeah. I mean, it says what it does on the tin, doesn't it?
1: It mentions cheese a few times.
0: Yeah. So the first record in our quest to find the cheesiest record... You don't know what it is, do you?
1: I know the first, all the excitement.
0: The first record in our quest to find the cheesiest restaurant is this...

0: Ladies and gentlemen, if you were in the studio now, you would hear Ms. SM Greening trying to reach the high notes.
1: You've got to commit to that
0: you
1: one.
0: You have, and it's let me tell you, it's a painful racket. But I don't think you quite got there, did you?
1: I don't think
0: you
1: I
0: got
1: committed.
0: Halfway there.
1: Yeah, they get higher and higher.
0: In your search for dancing and romancing, you didn't get there. But is that a truly cheesy record? Or is that cross over the bounds into guilty pleasure?
1: I love this song.
0: Oh, okay, so you go for guilty pleasure. It's a fine line.
1: Yeah.
0: It's a very fine line.
1: I do understand that there is cheese.
0: It's a very fine line. It's a very fine line. And I'm doing a gesture. It's a very fine line.
1: He's gesturing.
0: Cheese.
1: He's making a fine line gesture.
0: It's a very fine line. I'm not with my right hand now. A very fine line between cheese and
1: What actually would define cheese as a song, I wonder?
0: Well, this is something we may be about to find out.
1: Oh, okay.
0: Over the coming weeks. I don't know. I've just asked my wife, shall I bring back fish and chips? And she says, no, it's okay, I've got pork chops. But she has told me the swans hatched in the first week of May last year when we were in Malaga.
1: Uh-oh.
0: So we missed the swans hatching, because we were away. And breaking news, we have got pork chops for tea tonight. what are you having for tea tonight?
1: Well, tonight we're having scallops wrapped in palm ham.
0: Oh, my God.
1: With a lemon and parsley and white wine.
0: Right.
1: I can't say sauce.
0: Do you like parsley?
1: A little parsley, yeah.
0: Oh, it's one of those herbs that does nothing for me.
1: Oh,
0: it's like the Vienna of herbs. It means nothing to me.
1: I very much like it.
0: It tastes a bit like dirty hedgerow, doesn't it?
1: No, if you put it in the lemony, winey sauce that we're doing.
0: It complements lemony, winey, does it?
1: Yes, it's lemony, winey, okay. and a little bit of parsley.
0: Yeah, I'm not a parsley fan.
1: So, yeah, we're going quite nice.
0: Does it go well with cheese?
1: Parsley.
0: A little parsley sauce, a little parsley drizzle on your cheese.
1: I'm going to say it's unnecessary because cheese is so good, it doesn't need anything else.
0: So it's the other part of the weekly cheese is our new feature, which we've started today. The other part of it is that you take on a cheese, don't you? Each week you're going to take on a cheese.
1: Take on a cheese. Yeah, and I'm proud to pair the Nolans with Stilton.
0: Oh, okay.
1: What a lovely pairing.
0: You're not going to know the record every week.
1: No.
0: So if you claim that you've paired it, you're lying because you didn't know what the record was going to be.
1: But I am happy to pair
0: Stilton.
1: That. Yeah,
0: right.
1: Stilton. I'm talking all things Stilton.
0: Do you like Stilton?
1: I love Stilton.
0: Right.
1: Yeah, it's a lovely one. Did you know I've got lots of facts about Stilton?
0: That's the smelly blue one, isn't it?
1: It can be smelly, yeah.
0: Okay.
1: Now, Stilton is a protected designation of origin product.
0: Oh.
1: Yeah,
0: like
1: PDO.
0: The Cornish pasty.
1: Yeah.
0: Or champagne.
1: Yeah. Ironically, though, not made in Stilton.
0: Oh.
1: First seen in Stilton.
0: There is a place called Stilton, is there?
1: Yeah, in Cambridgeshire.
0: Okay.
1: There is a village called Stilton in Cambridgeshire. And the cheese was first noted by travel writer Daniel Defoe in the early 18th century. However,
0: get out of here.
1: This is all fact.
0: Daniel Defoe, as in he wrote Robinson Crusoe.
1: Yeah, and he
0: was a travel writer.
1: He was a noted travel writer, and he noted that Stilton was available to buy in Stilton in Cambridgeshire.
0: All right.
1: However, never made and shouldn't be made in Stilton because of its PDO status. It has to be made in Derbyshire, Leicestershire, and Nottinghamshire.
0: Okay.
1: And it has to follow traditional methods, and there are only four producers that do it.
0: Wow.
1: Yeah. And it's got to stick to that. Yeah.
0: So when I see something that pretends to be Stilton that's called British Blue or something like that with the word blue in it normally, that's not proper Stilton.
1: It's not an actual Stilton.
0: That's a knockoff.
1: It's just a blue.
0: That's like a Prada handbag you buy in a market in Bangkok.
1: Yeah, they can't take the Stilton title from that. It's known actually as the king of cheeses, Stilton. It's known for its rich, crumbly, creamy texture with blue veining.
0: And how do they get the blue veining?
1: I'm glad you said that because I didn't write it down. But I did very quickly look it up just now so I can tell you how they
0: do
1: that.
0: You've always got to be ready for the difficult question.
1: I can tell you that blue Stilton must, by law, be made from pasteurised cow's milk, starter cultures, the blue mould Penicillium Roux 40 and rennet are added to set the curd. It is then cut and drained overnight before milling, salting and moulding into cylindrical hoops. So yes, it's a mould that's
0: you know what I
1: stuck into
0: it. Do? I reckon somebody should scrape out all the mould and turn it into an anaesthetic.
1: Hey, that might work.
0: Do you think?
1: Yeah, okay. I think so. Yeah, so
0: it's
1: the cheese.
0: A little pharmaceutical joke that I just made.
1: I can see what you've done there.
0: Okay.
1: So these blue veins, they're created by the fact that the cheeses are turned, not pressed, turned, creating an open texture with space for the blue veins to grow during its maturity.
0: Right.
1: This begins at 5 weeks when the cheeses are pierced with spikes, allowing oxygen to penetrate and activate the blue mould. It's all technical, isn't it?
0: Okay, right? So how long does it take then from making it to selling it, to eating it?
1: It's aged for 10 to 12 weeks.
0: All right.
1: A
0: I thought it'd be longer than that. Somehow I thought it would be a bit older.
1: It gets going quick. It's not messing around, the Stilton.
0: No, so you infect it with this virus.
1: Yeah.
0: What is it?
1: Penicillium Roqueforti.
0: Okay.
1: Yeah, is
0: you
1: what they're
0: sticking
1: with.
0: You infect it with that, and then 12 weeks later, you got cheese that smells like feet.
1: Delicious. No, that's literally just my feet, because I've taken my shoes off. There are two types, did you know? There's blue Stilton, the veined.
0: Okay.
1: But there's also white Stilton, which has no veins running through it, but is made in the same sort of process without the penicillium put in.
0: All right.
1: And they are allowed to call it Stilton as well. And it's milder, that one. It's classically paired with the Nolans, port, sherry, walnuts.
0: Port and Stilton's a classic, isn't it?
1: Yeah, yeah.
0: And walnuts, of course.
1: Walnuts,
0: yes.
1: Celery and pears. I do make a nice pear and Stilton pasta, actually.
0: Do you?
1: Yeah, it's nice.
0: Right, so you're a fan of Stilton?
1: Oh, yeah. I'll have it any old way.
0: You put pears in there, you put fruit in a main course.
1: I understand
0: well,
1: there's
0: no meat, though. There's no meat. So normally my rule is don't pair.
1: Oh, it's bacon in it as well.
0: Ah.
1: I forgot that.
0: Normally I say you shouldn't pair meat and fruit on the same plate, but you have done.
1: Lardons.
0: But, well, do they count as meat? It's tiny meat, isn't it?
1: It's tiny meat.
0: It's tiny squared meat.
1: Tiny meat does.
0: I think this is my rule is mainly aimed at duck breasts. With cherries or orange,
1: Oh, I can't be doing with that.
0: No, or chicken with lemon.
1: No.
0: You know,
1: no.
0: But
1: pear and Stilton with lardon
0: with
1: pasta,
0: tiny
1: little
0: smoky pork meat.
1: Yeah, salty.
0: All right, I'm going to let
1: cubes
0: that
1: of niceness.
0: I'm actually going to let that go.
1: Okay. So a few more facts. Intense and rich. The taste is known as complex. If you were to have some now, it would open with creamy and nutty specks, and then you'd get it would be followed by a salty finish that sticks to your palate.
0: And then finally, you get feet.
1: Well, the aroma can be mild and tangy, you're right.
0: Okay.
1: It can also be brothy and mushroomy.
0: Yeah. Your feet right now smell mild, tangy, brothy and mushroomy.
1: It's more, and now, this is what the like a fan club that I came across say. Blue Stilton, PDO, to give it its full title, is far more than just a blue cheese.
0: Yeah.
1: It's a symbol of British culinary heritage, craftsmanship, and tradition. And it has earned its place at the heart of the cheese board.
0: Okay. Well, if we have a cheese board, we get some Stilton. But I know other people are going to eat it, and if they don't eat it, about a month later we throw it away, because neither of us really like Stilton. We're not blue cheese kind of people.
1: Really. Well, I'll happily take it off your hands.
0: Okay.
1: I won't eat it off your hands, that would be weird. But I'll take it off your hands.
0: You can't go eating cheese off other people's hands.
1: No, as soon as I said it, I thought that sounded wrong.
0: That's unconscionable.
1: Yeah, apparently people don't like it when I do that.
0: Right. No, okay, I can't understand why. Wow. Well,
1: so that was my weekly cheese. Yeah.
0: Very good. Well, you're not short of subject matter, are you?
1: There's
0: going to be
1: a lot of cheese.
0: Yeah, we're moving right along, and we're going to have to motor a bit to get in a lane. Ooh.
1: Oh, no.
0: Do you think we're going to get...

0: Hello, all you lovely listeners. It's Elaine here, ready to explain another ingredient that makes Bradford-on-Avon an appetising place to live or to visit. Whether that be past or present, famous or unknown, triumph or tragedy, we've got it all. And this week, I've got a really intriguing tale to tell, and a true one at that. Are you sitting comfortably? Then I'll begin. Although you might not be sitting too comfortably for long, as this week's story isn't an easy listen. It's murder. I'm going to tell you all about an event that unfolded back in 1878 at our local public house, the Three Horseshoes, located on the Frome Road. Now, the Three Horseshoes is a well-known drinking establishment in our town. It's a popular pub with locals and offers a friendly, bustling atmosphere with plenty of liquid refreshment and live music. Every weekend, you will find an interesting mix of local bands playing. And in the summer, you can sit in their wonderful garden, have a drink and listen to some tunes. Its name is linked to traditional coach inns with attached blacksmiths or farriers, where horses were reshod. If a horse lost a shoe and the owner stopped at the inn to get it fixed, the inn would be left with only three horseshoes as one was being worked on, hence the name. It's said to have been built around 1685, so it has been a hub of local life for many, many years. It has always been a great place for a pint or two. But in 1878, it became tied to one of the town's most chilling tales, the story of a double murder, fueled by jealousy, rage, and betrayal. This very pub became the setting for an argument so heated, it would end in tragedy.
1: Elaine explains.
0: On that fateful Friday night, the 29th of November, 1878, two local men, Edward Horton and his son, John Horton, shared drinks at the Three Horseshoes. John was age 36. He shared a house in Bradford-on-Avon with his father, Edward, who was 73. It was a normal Friday night in the pub. The father and son were chatting and drinking as people do. However, their conversation quickly turned into a fierce argument. They were sharing heated words whilst discussing a lady called Charlotte Lindsay. Charlotte was their housekeeper, a woman who had captured Edward's heart. Edward Horton adored Charlotte, but this relationship had also caused deep rifts in the family. John, in particular, took umbrage to the relationship, consumed by jealousy and mistrust. Witnesses, including the Three Horseshoes pub landlord, overheard the father and son quarrelling for nearly half an hour. John was visibly agitated, but no one could have predicted the horrors that would follow.

Having left the pub, both still fuming, Edward went home to sit by the fire. He was woken later that night by the sound of windows shattering. It was John. He was still in a furious rage. Using a thick stick, he smashed windows and many of Edward's possessions. He then turned his rage on his own father, attacking him with that same stick. Edward lay beaten and broken in his own home, but John's fury did not stop there. Overcome with rage, he stormed to Charlotte Lindsay's home, broke down her door, and savagely attacked her with a razor in the dead of the night. Both Edward and Charlotte succumbed to their injuries and tragically died. John Horton was arrested. Understandably, their deaths left the town reeling with shock. A double murder in Bradford-on-Avon? How could that be? The aftermath of the crimes unfolded with gruesome details. Witnesses described blood-stained floors, shattered windows, and the brutal injuries inflicted upon the victims. John Horton, upon learning of his father's death, chillingly remarked, "I suppose I shall have to swing." And indeed, swing he did. John Horton was convicted of murder at the main Wiltshire Assize Court in Devizes. In his defence, he claimed that he hadn't intended to kill Edward or Charlotte, and that many of the witnesses at the trial had falsely testified against him. However, his explanations were not believed, and he himself was sentenced to death by hanging. The execution notes state that he was hanged by James Berry, who gave him a drop of 6 feet. The Three Horseshoes Inn, where the argument began, stands today, a silent witness to a night of unspeakable violence and tragedy. Its walls hold the echoes of the heated exchange that spiralled into one of Bradford-on-Avon's most notorious historical crimes. And now, if you dare to walk where history took its darkest turn, you can partake in guided tours of the streets of Bradford-on-Avon and learn more about the chilling details of the crime and the twisted legacy of jealousy and rage that lingers to this day. Or, of course, you could just go for a drink in the Three Horseshoes and soak up the atmosphere infused with the essence of murderous mutterings from years gone by. And whilst you're there, raise your glass and just remember that you're a part of history. Cheers!

0: 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And after a word from our sponsors, we'll be visiting the most miserable man in Manchester.
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0: Oh, cheer up, Morrissey lad. He is so miserable, isn't he?
1: Yeah.
0: Have you got Smith's record to talk about today?
1: Do you know, I have. I wasn't completely sure which song to select this week, because obviously last week we went big with Cemetery Gates. Big.
0: Yes.
1: So should I go for something a bit more hidden, or perhaps another crowd pleaser?
0: I think this is bigger than Cemetery Gates.
1: Oh, well,
0: Cemetery Gates,
1: one.
0: I don't think, is a massively famous, famous single, was it? I mean, it was...
1: I think because I loved it so much.
0: Well known by Smiths fans, yeah, but maybe not...
1: Maybe not the outside world, perhaps. Well, it put me in a quandary anyway. I was thinking, where can I go from there? I was umming and ahhing. I very nearly just kept it safe and went back to ABBA, to be honest. but I managed to pull myself together in the end. In the words of Lance Corporal Jones from Dad's Army, they don't like it up them, the other one. Don't panic. So I didn't.
0: Okay.
1: I selected another excellent Smith song. I didn't panic, but I did select Panic. Shall we hear Panic?
0: Very good.

0: I mean, if you don't like the music choice that's being played, there are other remedies available. We don't want to be encouraging violence, do we?
1: Hang that blessed DJ, yes. Eh? Or the, give me a chance to talk about the song first, though, eh? Panic, released in 1986 as a single. The band's first recording, there was actually a five-piece band for this one, and it reached number 11 in the UK chart. It features in quite a few of the best-of lists. Mojo Mag put it at number 7, Rolling Stone put it at number 6, and the NME put it at number 11, so right up there. The song bemoans the state of contemporary pop music and suggests people burn down the disco and hang that DJ. Morrissey
0: metaphorically.
1: Yeah, don't actually do it. Morrissey said that the song's appearance on daytime British radio, a tiny revolution in its own way, as it aired amongst the very music that it criticised. Now, the circulated story behind the song is that Ma and Morrissey were listening to BBC Radio 1 when there was a news report about the Chernobyl nuclear disaster.
0: Okay.
1: And then straight afterwards, allegedly, Steve Wright cut straight to a Wham song. Now, Ma commented at the time, "What the bleep has this got to do with people's lives?"
0: Yeah.
1: Now this, and then the song formed
0: do we know
1: from
0: which
1: that.
0: Song it was?
1: Possibly, I'm Your Man.
0: Oh, right,
1: possibly,
0: okay.
1: I think maybe I will double check that.
0: Okay.
1: There's a little bit of, you know, did this actually happen? But apparently he did say words to the effect of, you know, what's this got to do with people's lives?
0: Yeah.
1: And that moment probably did influence Morrissey's lyrics. And they actually also did not like Steve Wright, and he didn't like them either.
0: No.
1: So, you know, there's an element of truth
0: to
1: that.
0: They weren't quite... It was very jolly hockey sticks, wasn't he, Steve Wright?
1: Yeah, very much.
0: They didn't really fit that bill.
1: Oh, gosh, no. the song itself's been covered a few times by Carter, the Unstoppable Sex Machine. It's actually the B-side on the excellent single The Only Living Boy in New Cross. Which I didn't realise he'd done a cover of it as well. Apparently it was also covered by the Nolan Sisters, which may be something to get hold of.
0: The streets of Dublin.
1: Yeah. Oh dear. It also appears in the film Shaun of the Dead, and it's also been used in the series Black Mirror. The song itself begins with Morrissey mentioning chaos unravelling through Britain and Ireland. London, Birmingham, Leeds, Grasmere, Carlisle, Dublin, Dundee and Humberside. And then in the second part of the song, he reveals the source of the chaos is pop music.
0: Mm-hmm.
1: Some say it's a commentary on the tepid state of pop music from 1986, or indeed a mandate for rock terrorism. Yes. And if you...
0: Cheer up, Morrissey lad.
1: If you do become a rock terrorist and you get involved in the panic and the chaos on the streets of Manchester, then you might need the help of the police. And what better way to find out more about the police than this week's venue in Manchester, home of the Smiths? You could go to the Greater Manchester Police Museum and Archives.
0: Wow.
1: Yeah, there's a place. It's actually a former police station converted into a museum.
0: Feels like it should be, really.
1: Yeah. Established in 1981. You can find it in Newton Street in the Northern Quarter, just a short walk from Piccadilly Gardens. Now, obviously, it would be a crime for you not to have a little drinky before your first visit to the police museum. And in a little slice of irony, you can go to jail for your first tipple. Yes, you can visit Alcatraz. See what they've done there.
0: That's quite clever, actually.
1: Alcatraz, yeah.
0: That's quite clever.
1: Alcatraz.
0: Not as clever as Abracababra.
1: No.
0: Pretty close.
1: It's pretty close. Now, in Alcatraz, you're basically going into a prison and a cocktail bar. And they have live actors there with immersive storytelling and bespoke cocktails. No two nights are the same. You basically sit in a jail cell in an orange prison jumpsuit and you have to smuggle in alcohol, your own alcohol.
0: Right. Presumably moonshine that's come from a still in in Stockport.
1: Anything. You can take anything in. You have to smuggle in the liquor, which will be used to make a unique cocktail for you.
0: Oh,
1: all right.
0: Right.
1: Yeah, you're in there for about an hour and 45 minutes.
0: Do you have to pay for
1: minutes.
0: This cocktail?
1: Well, it's for the immersive experience, it's right. £44 per person. Yeah.
0: But and you're bringing your own booze?
1: You're essentially bringing your okay. own booze.
0: mate, we're in the wrong business here.
1: So you can go to Alcatraz right. for that, and then you can head on down to the museum and see all about the police. Now, they've got a load of things there. They've got loads of archives and materials and objects and so on about the history of policing. There are more... Sorry, I was laughing at my own joke. There are more police photos and artefacts than you can shake a truncheon at. That's not even funny, is it? You're basically visiting an 1879 police station. And when you go in, there's a uniform gallery. Yes, you can try some things on. Where you can see police uniforms throughout the past, including the history of the truncheon. Yes. Now,
0: as the stick changed through the ages.
1: As I've seen photos.
0: Shorter, longer, rounder, fatter, yeah.
1: There are many truncheons right. available to the police. Now, what's
0: maybe
1: quite...
0: that would be a good name, a better name for the current American
1: the
0: war on attack. Big, massive truncheon.
1: Big, massive truncheon.
0: Operation Massive Truncheon.
1: It's the best truncheon. You're never going to get a better truncheon. Anyway, what's lovely in this
0: We've
1: place?
0: We wielded our truncheon very bigly.
1: Anyway, once
0: Sorry,
1: you've,
0: I keep interrupting you.
1: Oh, you're looking at your truncheons, and what you need is someone to talk to you about said truncheons.
0: Yeah.
1: And what's nice is they have volunteer ex-policemen and women giving you information
0: right.
1: in each of the rooms,
0: oh.
1: Which is lovely. There's a transport gallery with old bikes, horses, not real ones, motorbikes and cars to have a gander at. There's a charge room and there's a cell that you can go and visit. And then there's a courtroom, a restored magistrate's courtroom.
0: This place sounds absolutely
1: it's
0: fantastic.
1: Cool, isn't it? Yeah, there's a crime room containing many original artefacts used in some of the area's most notorious crimes,
0: right.
1: with several interesting murder cases to read about. There's information regarding the history of women in policing, first known as police matrons, first employed in 1883. It's good for schools, this place. You can book visits and they can sort of follow a Victorian prisoner through all of the parts of his journey through to getting convicted. You can also go to a journey in the shop and you can buy a fridge magnet and a key ring or a novelty truncheon, yeah, amongst things. Now, one of the most interesting items you can see at the museum are those relating to the notorious Strange Ways riots
0: okay.
1: of 1990, which took place just a mile down the
0: I
1: road.
0: I remember it well.
1: Yeah. You can go and see a battered looking door.
0: My dad was in Strange Ways at the time. He was one of the ringleaders of the rioters, yeah.
1: Well, I mean, maybe he battered this door down that you can go and see. Pulled it from its hinges, no doubt,
0: wow.
1: from by the prisoners. You can see a gruesome cabinet of improvised weapons used in the riots. And an attendant can cheerfully explain that one was adapted from a toilet chain and another involved a soap in a sock.
0: Oh,
1: yes,
0: right.
1: indeed.
0: Like a toothbrush
1: yeah.
0: with a razor blade sort
1: Proper
0: of
1: serious
0: put into the
1: shivin.
0: End of it. It's melting,
1: yeah.
0: and then you set a razor blade in the melted plastic
1: yeah.
0: so you can stripe your enemy.
1: They know what they're doing. Now, this place is free to get in. It is actually only open for, like, wandering in on Tuesdays. Other times, Wednesday, Thursday, Fridays are for appointments
0: right.
1: or groups. But yeah, it's free. You go on a Tuesday
0: well,
1: and it's free.
0: I just spent £44 drinking my own yes. booze, so I need a free museum.
1: So yeah, so Strange Ways Here We Come, as the Smiths might say on their 1987 album. And if you do go there on the Tuesdays, then it's going to take you about 90 plays of Panic to get you there. Or 3 hours 30 in Old Forged Notes, of course. Yeah, another great place in Manchester.
0: Very good. Well, that's exactly... If I'm in Manchester for a football match and I've got a Sunday morning or I've got a...
1: Tuesday
0: morning to kill, then I could go to a Champions League game, couldn't I, on Tuesday night?
1: Yeah.
0: And then go to the police museum on a Tuesday. That would be a fantastic idea.
1: Yeah.
0: Well, very good. Well, cheer up, Morrissey, lad. He's come up with a great record. Do you know what? If you look at the records that we've played on the show today...
1: again.
0: Would you just like me to go through them?
1: Yeah, go on.
0: I mean, eclectic is not the word, is it?
1: Yeah, we've gone
0: Bon
1: all
0: Jovi
1: over the place.
0: Living on a Prayer, Boston More Than a Feeling and Toto in Africa, Shirley Bassey, Diamonds Are Forever, a couple of Shaking Stevens tracks, Robert Johnson, Django Reinhardt and Bizet. Was there one I missed out? Oh, well, the Doolies,
1: they were in there.
0: I mean, that is...
1: The Smiths.
0: That is eclectic AF, isn't it?
1: Yeah.
0: Very good.
1: Well done, us.
0: Very good. Well, it's now 18:39, so 20 minutes of the show left. Loads more stuff to do. The first of which is... now, I'm going to put the fader up now, and I'm going to press the button.
1: Go on.
0: So I've got this right, this one, I think.

0: Bad Brain by the Ramones, to just complete our musical duo. Not yet, we're not finished yet. So welcome to week 9 of No Brainer. Now this is the pivotal week.
1: Yes.
0: Because your streak of 2 wins in a row has put you 4-2 up. And there are only 4 weeks of this competition left to go.
1: Yeah.
0: So that has put you in a very good position, which means I really have to win. And to that end, I've actually changed 2 of the questions to make them harder.
1: Oh, what? No ways. No way. Oh, come on,
0: so
1: then.
0: So you've completed European city populations.
1: Yes.
0: You got 1 wrong and 2 right.
1: Okay.
0: And so you've gone 2 of many others, but here's one that you haven't done. You've only done 1 calories. So your categories to choose from today are calories, actors' ages, UK charts, Parliament, and TV episodes.
1: Okay.
0: So calories, actors' ages, UK charts, Parliament, and TV episodes.
1: Well, I'll get one of those calories out of the way then. And
0: you've got 2 of those still to go.
1: Yeah, I'm going to...
0: You've got the first one. The first one you got wrong.
1: Yeah, okay. That bodes well.
0: Calories.
1: I'm just going to chuck Parliament out there, get that one out of the way as well. And TV episodes, please, Bob.
0: TV episodes. Okay, these are your third, well, your second question in calories and your third question in the other 2 categories. Okay. Calories. That noise of me bashing the microphone.
1: That's
0: today.
1: Okay.
0: Calories. A bottle of Rioja has 570 calories. Does a bottle of Chablis have more or fewer?
1: 570.
0: 570 in a bottle of Rioja.
1: In a bottle of Rioja.
0: Does a bottle of Chablis have more or fewer?
1: I've got absolutely no idea here. Let's say...
0: There's a lot at stake here, because if you get 2 or 3 here, this could be the whole ball game.
1: I know. I feel the pressure. I do feel the pressure. I think 570 in a big bottle of Rioja.
0: I think there's another show on in about...
1: Yeah, sorry. Chablis more.
0: Chablis more?
1: Yes.
0: I'm afraid it's fewer.
1: Oh.
0: 425 in a bottle of Chablis. I thought you'd get that right, because supermodels drink white wine, don't they? It's generally speaking thought to be
1: really
0: less calories than...
1: I was
0: than
1: thinking it might be really, really, really, really, really sweet.
0: No, well, Chablis, it may be true if it was Liebfrau milk, but it's Chablis, which is a dry...
1: It's a dry wine. I don't do white wine,
0: see? Dry white.
1: I've got no knowledge there.
0: Okay, Parliament,
1: oh,
0: your
1: gosh.
0: Third question.
1: Oh, crikey.
0: Hampshire has 19 parliamentary seats.
1: Wow.
0: Does Nottinghamshire have more or fewer parliamentary seats? It's a no-brainer,
1: terrible,
0: really, isn't it? It's a no-brainer.
1: I haven't got a clue.
0: That's what makes it a no-brainer.
1: Hampshire. How big's Hampshire?
0: 19 in Hampshire. Nottingham, more
1: Hampshire?
0: Or less.
1: Nottingham.
0: I'm so hoping you get this wrong. I've never wanted to be wrong more than I do at this moment.
1: Nottingham has...
0: Let me back in.
1: Did you say Nottinghamshire?
0: Nottinghamshire, yeah.
1: Yeah, yeah.
0: The county of Nottinghamshire.
1: Yeah. More. Nottinghamshire, more.
0: It has less.
1: Oh, no.
0: It's only got 11.
1: Oh, no.
0: It's quite rural. So it's got big constituencies, but they cover a lot of ground.
1: I was just thinking size.
0: So you've got that wrong. So 0 for 2.
1: Oh, this isn't good, is it?
0: Well, good for me.
1: Well.
0: So TV episodes.
1: TV episodes.
0: Your final question. Well, you've got rid of... Tactically, you've got rid of the Parliament.
1: Yeah, yeah, it's gone.
0: Thing.
1: It's done.
0: So you've got 1 right and 2 wrong in that category.
1: Okay.
0: So Father Ted ran for 26 episodes.
1: Yeah.
0: Did Gavin and Stacey run for more or less episodes? Or should I say fewer?
1: Heek. Now that must be tight.
0: Father Ted, 26. How many episodes were there in total, including Christmas specials?
1: Yeah.
0: Of Gavin and Stacey?
1: Are you leading me down a path there? Look, I went more the first time. I went more the second time. I'm going more. I'm going more.
0: Or never.
1: Yeah.
0: there are fewer.
1: Oh, no.
0: Only 22 episodes of Gavin and Stacey.
1: Oh, Oh no, that's a whitewash.
0: So
1: isn't
0: that
1: it?
0: Is
1: that is total
0: you've got,
1: bad.
0: You've got no plan.
1: Oh, I'm so sorry.
0: You've let me in.
1: I've let myself
0: you've let
1: down.
0: Me in.
1: What have I done? Oh, that's bad.
0: Actually, the two questions I made more difficult. I didn't ask. So
1: okay. They were the easy ones.
0: Yeah, so I've only got to score one.
1: Yeah.
0: I'm also 2 points. You're 14-12 up in the head-to-head as well, so I've only got to score one. I've only got to score one to win the thing, but two ideally to get back on track.
1: All right, then. Okay. So would you like a question on Olympic medals, childhood toys and games, animal speeds, book release years, or price of sandwiches?
0: So I'm going to get book release years.
1: Book release years.
0: Animal speeds.
1: Yeah.
0: And the price of sandwiches.
1: And still the Olympic medals and childhood toy games
0: so if
1: and
0: I, if,
1: sitting on the
0: so
1: shelf again.
0: If there was a different tactical version of this, I'd do them one at a time. And then what I'd do is once I score 1 point to win the game this week, I could then burn two categories I don't like, couldn't I? that's not a no-brainer.
1: Yeah, that's true.
0: Go on.
1: Right, animal speeds. A grizzly bear can reach speeds of 40 miles per hour. Is a polar bear quicker or slower?
0: Two bears, about the same size. So, a polar bear is on ice. So, it's going to be slipping around a bit and dodging water and it's very icy. Whereas a polar bear is running through the forest. A grizzly bear.
1: Yeah,
0: I'm going to say the grizzly bear is quicker.
1: You are correct. Polar bear, very slow. 25 miles per hour, probably due to the ice, as you say.
0: Yeah.
1: Good thinking.
0: I've worked that through.
1: Yeah,
0: haven't I?
1: You've thunked that.
0: I've worked that through.
1: Yeah.
0: All right,
1: well done.
0: That's 1 point. So that's won the point for me. That's taking me back to 4-3.
1: Okay, I reckon it depends.
0: I want to press forward and see if I can get back on the head-to-head.
1: It depends if you know these books very well, which you may well do. Book release years.
0: What,
1: book
0: you
1: release
0: clever,
1: years.
0: You mean? You know all about books.
1: Yeah, you know in your books and reading and that. Words. To Kill a Mockingbird by Harper Lee.
0: It's not really nice, is it?
1: Was
0: oh, sorry.
1: Was first published in 1960.
0: Yeah.
1: Was Catcher in the Rye by J.D. Salinger first published before or after this?
0: I knew that To Kill a Mockingbird was 60 or 61 or 62. So if you'd asked it the other way around, I'd have been with a chance here. Catcher in the Rye. Is that a 50s book or a 60s book? I've never read it.
1: J.D. Salinger.
0: I'm going to say it's later. It's 60s, not 50s.
1: I'm afraid Catcher in the Rye was before 1951. I thought you were going to get that then.
0: Way
1: you said,
0: earlier as well.
1: Yeah, you said 1950s. I thought, oh, he's going to get this.
0: No.
1: Okay, well, on to a crucial, well, not crucial this week, but crucial
0: well,
1: in the
0: would
1: scheme
0: be,
1: of things.
0: It would equalise a head-to-head.
1: Price of sandwiches.
0: they are no-brainers, your categories. Might require a bit of a brain, but yours are just no-brainers.
1: Okay, an egg mayonnaise sandwich
0: right.
1: at Costa
0: yeah.
1: is £3.95.
0: Right.
1: Is an egg mayonnaise sandwich at Starbucks more expensive or less expensive?
0: That's not fair. Listen, I'm going to have to appeal to the rules committee here. There's no way you can work that out. So is Starbucks more expensive than Costa, generally speaking? That's what we're saying here.
1: Right, well, we're generally saying that. Egg mayonnaise sandwich.
0: Oh.
1: Costa £3.95.
0: That is such a no-brainer. That has given me a bad brain, that has.
1: Oh, dear.
0: I'm going to say, it's a wild guess.
1: Yeah.
0: It's a 50-50 no-brainer. And I'm going to say that Starbucks is more expensive.
1: Well, you'd be correct.
0: Yes.
1: And you'd be very correct. Do you know how much an egg mayonnaise sandwich at Starbucks is? £5.30.
0: Dirty bastard.
1: What on earth?
0: Has it got cress in it?
1: There may be. I don't know. I've never had. I don't go into Starbucks.
0: £5.
1: I'm glad I don't.
0: It's £5.35 for an egg mayonnaise sandwich.
1: Do you want to know Greg's? £2.65.
0: All right.
1: Or Pret is £3.70.
0: Okay.
1: I was going to say that. Pret. But so, I think
0: Starbucks is really expensive, then, isn't it?
1: Yeah, it seems to be.
0: I think badly of them now.
1: Yeah. Oh, there we are.
0: Okay. Well
1: done. Congratulations. So
0: I'm still a point behind.
1: Well,
0: would you like to know? Would you like to know some facts?
1: Yeah, always.
0: Would you like to know a fact about Rioja?
1: Yes, yeah.
0: Rioja has the most barrels of any wine producing region in the world. In fact, they have 1.3 million barrels.
1: Ooh.
0: It will therefore come as no surprise to you that the barrel aging is a classic trademark of wines from Rioja, with strict rules about aging requirements. In the past, it wasn't so common that wines to be aged for 15 or 20 years. However, nowadays, it's generally a much shorter period than that.
1: Okay.
0: So they've increased production by aging it for less time.
1: Mm. Mm.
0: Would you like to know a Father Ted fact?
1: Ooh, always.
0: For a very small fee, you can enjoy tea at Father Ted's house. Even though the interior of the house was filmed at a TV studio in London,
1: right,
0: the famous house itself is situated in Kilnaboy in County Clare. Despite being the show being filmed over 20 years ago, fans still flocked to the parochial house. The house owners, the McCormack family, previously told a local newspaper that once they found a large group of fans conducting a Father Ted worship ceremony in the front garden.
1: Oh, brilliant.
0: Hey?
1: That's a good pilgrimage to go on, isn't it?
0: Very good.
1: Father Ted's house.
0: Very good.
1: Lovely.
0: Okay. Have you got a fact for me?
1: I've got some facts.
0: Go on.
1: Well, we've spoken about how fast a cheetah is, 0 to 60 in 3 seconds. But did you know that if a cheetah and Usain Bolt in his prime were in a 100-metre sprint race, Bolt would require a 70-metre head start to tie and go across the line at the same time. Is that mental?
0: A cheetah is quick, though.
1: That's a quick beast, isn't it?
0: There was a really amazing photograph, quite disturbing photograph, in the wildlife

0: shovels were used to build a part of the M6 toll road in Birmingham.
1: That's a lot of
0: in the top layer,
1: mashy, isn't it?
0: Yeah, in the top layer, apparently. Wow. That's what happens to Mills and Boone books.
1: My first job was in a library when I was 17 years old. I worked in a library. And we had a big section of Mills and Boone. But because they're all the same, the old ladies used to mark on the book, because I couldn't tell if they'd read them or not. So all the books had were covered in these little marks, which people, you'd mark the book so they knew they'd read it or not.
0: Oh, that makes sense, actually.
1: It does.
0: Before we move on, is this the last time I'll be able to give you a sandwich fact?
1: Yes.
0: Right.
1: Have I done all three sandwich questions?
0: I don't know. I think so. I think you've chosen a few sandwiches, but anyway.
1: How do you track what you're asking me?
0: I've got a book. It's all written down.
1: All right.
0: It's all okay. It's just not very organised.
1: You've got a book. I've got a spreadsheet.
0: Yeah, I don't do spreadsheets. Book. Elvis Presley once flew to Denver just for the Fool's Gold Loaf, which was an 8,000 calorie sandwich filled with a whole jar of peanut butter, a jar of jam, and a pound of bacon.
1: A jar of peanut butter.
0: Yeah, a jar of jam or jelly, as they would have called it. And a pound of bacon. 8,000 calorie. He flew to Denver just to get one.
1: Wow.
0: Thank you very much.
1: And didn't he die on a toilet of obesity and heart disease?
0: Can't understand that, yeah.
1: Wow.
0: Amazing.
1: Wow, okay.
0: Isn't it? Amazing.
1: All right. Well, we're coming towards the end now. I've only got 6 minutes of the show left. There are a few bits of What's On information we could give you. Mm.

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1: England are just hours away from kick-off at the World Cup. Thousands of fans have descended on Dallas and millions are expected to watch the game at home. Kick-off against Croatia is at 9 p.m. England legend John Barnes says Thomas Tuchel's team are one of the front runners.
2: When you are one of the favourites, you should do well. You should go far in the World Cup, and England have done that in the last two or three tournaments, got to the semi-finals, got to the finals. They're a third or fourth favourites, which means that they should be getting to the semi-final, should be getting to the final, and they actually can win it. France for me are the favourites because they're the best team, they've got good talents. But England have got a great chance.
1: A final push for votes is underway in the Makerfield by-election. Polls open tomorrow in a contest which could determine who becomes the next Prime Minister. Donald Trump says the US agreement with Iran will be signed shortly. The President has hinted it could be as soon as tomorrow. And Harry and Meghan are to bring Prince Archie and Princess Lilibet to the UK next month for the first time in 4 years. It's not known whether they'll see their grandfather, the King. That's the latest from Radio News Hub. I'm David Hall.
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0: Hello and welcome to another edition of Before You Go with me, John Turner, here on West Sports Radio. And from the Spirit of 76 album, that was Spirit's take on Hey Joe. And yeah, time for a bit of Donovan. Big shout out to my brother over in Australia, as always, with Donovan. This is from the Beat Cafe album, and this is a track called Love Floats.
1: A sucker bucket, a

So that's Donovan, Love Floats from the Beat Cafe album. Okay, so we'll stay in the 60s and we'll have a track by the 13th Floor Elevators. And this is You're Gonna Miss Me.

Great stuff. 13th floor elevators with You're Gonna Miss Me. So we're going to get up to date. Ben Hawke continues to make great music. He released an EP just a few weeks ago called 10 Year Dance. And from that EP, here's the first track called Monster Reflex.

Ben Hawk, another great track. Monster Reflex. I'm going to play a track by the Scottish multi-instrumentalist and jazzer Quarto Alto. And this is a track called Not For Now.

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0: So that was Brazilian garage band Transistors, and the track was called Um Segundo, and it's from an album called Transistors, released in March this year. So next up is Blunders, the Blunders, Trowbridge punk band, and this track is called Benefits.
1: Evening voters, some people in this country

The blunders, brilliant as always, with benefits. Okay, let's go back to Bowie's Space Oddity album, album that I really loved. And from this album is Unwashed and Somewhat Slightly Dazed.

So the David Bowie track Unwashed and Somewhat Slightly Dazed was followed by Confucius MC, his track Robots on Mars. And next up is Tipper with a track called Daved, not Dazed, but Daved and Confused.

Searching for the dark tonight.

0: So after Tipper, Dazed and Confused was a short track by Aidan Swank called Alaskan Rock. So that's the end of the show. I'm going to say goodbye. Come and listen again in a week's time. I'm going to finish with a track. This is David Bowie on stage in 1977. He invited Robert Smith from The Cure to come and do a couple of songs with him. And these are they.
1: Here's a friend.
0: Have a good week.
1: Guy
0: Take
1: from
0: care.
1: England with one of the best, I think, most eccentric British bands. I've been a huge fan of theirs for years. This is Robert Smith from The Cure.

0: Robert Smith.
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2: The Prince of Wales has wished England good luck ahead of their World Cup opener against Croatia. They kick off in Dallas in an hour. Millions of fans will be watching the game and possibly celebrating into the night as the government introduced a blanket extension of pub opening hours during the tournament. The UK's national football lead, Mark Roberts, thinks it's a bad idea, though.
3: The more people drink, the more problems we can have, the more policing is required, which means taking people out of their normal communities to manage this. I think it could have been managed in a different way. Using existing processes.
2: The Prime Minister's insisting Andy Burnham could play a big role in the Labour government if he wins the Makerfield by-election tomorrow. Sir Keir Starmer says he wants the Manchester mayor in power despite his leadership ambitions. President Trump says the peace deal with Iran is not final. He says the US could go back to dropping bombs if Tehran doesn't behave. And a former healthcare worker has been cautioned after trying to sell the medical records of the Princess of Wales. That's the latest from Radio News Hub. I'm David Hall.
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Welcome to Rum Punch on West Wilts Radio. That was Roman Lee Brown. Here's the dub, I Show Music. Let it shine. Whoa, whoa, whoa, on Lion's Den Records. Yeah.

0: I've been very busy this week on Bandcamp, so looking down the playlist, it's pretty much all new. Some absolute belters, starting with this one, Roman Lee Brown, Let It Shine, on Lion's Den Records. Coming up in the show, King General, a Sugar Minor track on Daptone Records, who usually a kind of funk label. New Darwi Congo, Capleton and Little Sound, Radical Guru, Higher Meditation, and a classic from Mixman. Turn up the bass. Lion's Den, great label. This is King General, Revolution Run, Revolutioner Come.
1: Revolution must come.

That's a great new release. King General, Run Revolution Had Come. You're listening to West Wilts Radio, Rum Punch in the studio. This is a slightly more mellow tune. This is Sugar Miner on Daptone Records. And if you know Daptone, they've had some great kind of soul funk releases over the years. Sharon Jones, Bradley, can't remember what his first name was. Really, really classy stuff. But they seem to be working with some reggae vocalists now. So here's another track from Sugar Miners.

Next up, a new-ish release from Tatu Records, who I've played stuff by before, and this is I'm excited about because it's Darwi Congo, vocalist I love, and it's got lots of dubs, some of them by Rusty, the Disciples, so I'm going to rinse this tune a bit. This is Gethsemane.

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vintage style. 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

was Radical Guru from Poland. This is Higher Meditation, who are from Leicester, I think. Turn it up.

going to play out with this song. Many thanks for tuning in. That Mixman track will be up next week. You can't rush these things. Do like and follow the Facebook, Rum Punch Hi-Fi. Plenty of events coming up. Plenty of chances to catch us with our sound system. Until then, take it easy and turn up the bass.

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1: England are kicking off in their World Cup opener against Croatia in Dallas. Jude Bellingham has made the starting 11, having been picked over Morgan Rogers. England legend John Bard says Thomas Tuchel's team are one of the front runners.
2: When you are one of the favourites, you should do well. You should go far in the World Cup. And England have done that in the last two or three tournaments, got to the semi-finals, got to the finals. They're a third or fourth favourites, which means that they should be getting to the semi-final, should be getting to the final, and they actually can win it. France, for me, are the favourites because they're the best team, they've got good talents, but England have got a great chance.
1: Donald Trump says the US agreement with Iran will be signed shortly. The president has hinted it could be done tomorrow. A final push for votes is underway in the Makerfield by-election. Voters go to the polls in a contest which could determine who becomes the next prime minister. UK inflation's defied expectations and remained at 2.8%. Economists predicted it would rise to 3%. And Britain's driving test backlog will remain until autumn 2027. The current wait for a test is 22 weeks. That's the latest from Radio News Hub. I'm David Hall.
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1: Hi there, welcome to Sounds from the Wilderness on West Wilts Radio with me, Mick. I'm here for the next hour, giving you the very best of music from Wiltshire and North Somerset and kind of the nearby environments in what we loosely term the wilderness area here. And getting us underway and probably kind of setting a scene for tonight. That was Iron Hearse from Trowbridge. They released an album called Dial H for Hearse in 2024. That was from it and is called Cycle Path to Hell. I've got a very exciting show tonight, actually. I'm really pleased. I managed to get to chat to both Rocky and Chewy from Voivod, a Canadian band who are kind of over in the UK to promote their latest album, Symphonique. I've got a couple of minutes to chat to Rocky, the bass player, and about his side project, and much longer chat actually with Chewy to kind of mull over the latest Voivod album. And I'm kind of hoping the promise of having exclusive Voivod interviews here is going to maybe sort of drag in a few listeners who we might not always get from for the shows. So really, I thought, you know what, probably the best thing I can do tonight is just play a load of heavy music from places like Trowbridge and Warminster and the local area, and let the wider world the army of Voivod fans know what's going on sort of around here. So anyway, hope you agree with me that that's worth doing tonight, because that's what we've got. If you're not into that, then we'll probably have a less noisy show next week. So next up, we've got a band called Black Forge. They're from Warminster. This is a track that came out in 2015. It's called I Am the Dark, and it's from the album of the same name.

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1: So next up, we've got a quick chat with Rocky from Voivod about his side project Friends, and that's followed by a track from his debut recording by Friends called The Strain. Didn't get long to chat to him, really, because it was all a bit of a... as you'll hear from the recording, we were just sort of... I think they just finished their sound check at the 1865 down in Southampton, so I think they're all... busy rushing off to do other things. But the track I'm going to play after the interview is called Tricillium, and it's a pretty experimental album, and it does pull in all sorts of genres. And the track I'm going to play, it only really hints at some of what's on there. It's well worth a listen, and I think it will really reward the adventurous listener. I mean, this one to me, it kind of it starts off as a kind of spiky modern jazz piece and ends up all sort of mellifluous, like something from Rick Wright's Wet Dream solo album. But anyway, see what you think of it. Anyway, first up, we've got the interview. Well, I'm here chatting to Rocky from Voivod. How are you doing, mate?
2: Hey, really fine. Yeah.
1: How's the tour going?
2: Yeah, really good. That's the fourth show tonight since the tour's begin. And so cool to be in the UK. We feel so welcome.
1: Yeah.
2: Yesterday, London was a blast. And yes.
1: Excellent. It was a good show.
2: Yeah. And the sound today is really good with the Midas board. And the sound on stage is awesome, actually, so that will be a good show, I'm sure.
1: Excellent. Well, it's sounding really good in the sound check. A few little treats tonight, I hope.
2: Yeah, I hope.
1: Tell us about Friends.
2: Friends is an instrumental project I had with a friend in Three River, my hometown, and we just decided to play music while the pandemic, having fun, and he started to play a beat with a drum pattern.
1: Yeah.
2: And we finally did 32 minutes of music of that project. The Strain is the code of the drum pattern.
1: Okay.
2: And we released a vinyl a month ago. And if you want to hear more, go to wearefriends.com.
1: Okay.
2: And you will have the website is all the link is there to listen to the music.
1: Fantastic.
2: Yeah.
1: Excellent. Well, brilliant. Thank you very much for that. We'll certainly go and have a look, find something and play it on the show. So, excellent.
2: So, thank you.
1: Brilliant. Thank you.
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0: Well, that was Astarothica there, also from Warminster. That's a track called Arising, Real, that came out a few years ago. And, yeah, so, you know, for those of you who might be listening in from further afield than Wiltshire and Somerset, this is kind of some of the bands that we've got going on, which are possibly sort of Voivod adjacent, I guess. So they've all got stuff on Bandcamp. They all have sort of gigs going on and all that sort of thing. So, yeah, go check them out. Right, next up we're going to have, well, it's kind of a pretty lengthy chat. It's about 20-odd minutes, I think, with Chewy from Voivod. We managed to sort of squeeze in a bit of time in between their sound check and their show in Southampton. And, yeah, we're going to chat about their new album recorded with the Quebec Symphonic Orchestra called Symphonique. And, yeah, I'm going to follow that with a track, one of the tracks from the album, Forgotten in Space, from their Killing Technology album that's been, you know, revisited and rearranged for an orchestra. So, yeah, without further ado, let's have a bit of Chewy.
1: How's the tour been going?
2: So far, so good. We had the festival in Iceland, which was our first time there.
1: Wow.
2: It was mind-blowing. It's like another planet, the landscape
1: That,
2: the colors, the weather. It was really, really cool. And people showed up, and we had to meet friends from, you know, Nergal and Cadaver and made new friends with the persons there, and the promoter Ghislain and Maddie, who I met at Brutal Assault last year and the year before, and they managed to make a plan for Voivod to play there. And then we went to the Netherlands for Pitfest, and it was great. It was in a big kind of big structure, not a tent, but it was kind of outdoor indoor. And it was pretty fun, and it ended up on a bad note. A guy suddenly passed away during one of the last shows that was I think it was Dark Funeral, and it's a bit ironic, but name of the band.
3: I mean, you fit in shadow.
2: Yeah.
1: Well.
2: and so yeah, a guy just had a heart attack, and they had an helicopter going in on the site, and they shut down the festival, and it was the last festival. It's over after that, so it kind of ended on a sad note. We were already out of the site when it happened, but it's just a sad story. But the festival, the show was really good, and then we flew to London. And it was a sold-out show yesterday. And,
1: oh, brilliant.
2: Good. People were really energetic and enthusiastic. So,
1: excellent.
2: We saw a lot of friends, too. So
1: Nice. Yeah. I guess you must make friends when you're sort of touring Europe and the world.
2: Yeah, friends we made, like the band made in the 80s. But I'm touring since 2008, and I made a lot of friends along the way. And when we go to different cities, we meet again. And like today, our booker is there, Ben, and a guy who did tech for us on the road is there. I just saw them earlier, so it's cool.
1: Brilliant.
2: Yeah.
1: I just wanted to ask you a bit about the new album, the Symphonique. I mean, it's wow, what an amazing album.
2: Thank you.
1: It's fantastic. I mean, there's some real kind of... There's a lot of bands who will do records with orchestras, but I don't think any of them have really done it quite like you.
2: Uh-huh.
1: You know, when you look at some of the... I mean, I won't name other bands who've done them, but they almost seem to have the orchestras as an afterthought or a bit of an add-on. Whereas I think with your album, they're much more kind of embedded, and they're on like an equal footing with you.
2: Thank you. That's something that we wanted for sure, and I'm glad that you had this experience listening to it, because the thing is, the Orchestra of Montreal approached us to do this concert. It's pretty rare in a heavy metal career that a symphonic orchestra approach you. Usually it's band that are big enough to pay themselves an orchestra, but it was the other way around, and because we couldn't afford that, and we never thought about doing it. I mean, even in our wildest dream, it's not even on the checklist because it's impossible to achieve.
1: A lot of people to pay, isn't it?
2: Yeah, exactly, and union and all that. So when we were approached to do it, they asked us if we knew orchestrators and conductors. And already I had Dina Gilbert in mind because I was at university at the same time that she was. So we studied at the same university, University of Montreal. I was studying in the jazz program and she was in the classical program. And I had in mind an orchestrator, but he couldn't make it. But we had like three different ones that submit the same song, an arrangement for the same song, which was Tribal Conviction, and one of them stood out as understanding exactly what Voivod was about. And he was used to work with rock bands and pop artists, and the other ones had really cool stuff too, and I would have liked to make a Frankenstein out of the tree, but we chose
1: one.
2: Yes, Hugo Bégin. He did the arrangement for everything, and we worked, me and him and I, closely through emails and through phone calls to make sure, you know, the harmony was good. Sometimes I suggest, oh, can you change this note here and at bar number 154 at the bassoon, please, the last 16th note of the fourth beat, it should be a D flat, stuff like that. Because I study music, so it made things a lot easier.
1: So did you all have to count bars when the orchestra was playing as well?
2: Didn't really have to count because we just played our set, really. Yeah. It's more Dina conducting that she had to count a lot of stuff and cue all the part of the orchestra, but she did an amazing job. She was never in doubt, and away had the whole responsibility of the orchestra, I mean the drummer, because if the drums start to take a left turn or something, the whole orchestra is like a big boat or a train. You cannot stop it right away, you know. So it went really, really well, and I'm very proud of Away, the drummer. We can always count on him, and Dina did an amazing job. And we worked hard for the arrangement to be complementary or, counter melodies or adding to the harmony. But sometimes you just need to double some parts.
1: I think the bits where all the brass and all the horns were just filling out that bottom end was just glorious. It was just really, but then I guess things like the End of Dormancy, there was an EP you put out a few years ago where you at the Montreal Jazz Festival where you used some kind of brass arrangements for that.
2: Yes, I wrote that arrangement last minute because I thought maybe we should do something special since it's a jazz festival, and so I wrote this brass quintet arrangement, but when we played, we opened the section for a saxophone solo.
1: Okay.
2: So that's why it's a little bit longer, and we play with dynamics a little bit more. So we didn't have that on the symphonic album. We had we added it for the jazz version.
1: But was that the sort of seed, do you think?
2: I don't think so. The invitation from the orchestra comes from an interview that Away did in a... It's a magazine called The Itinéraire, which helps homeless people when they sell it. They keep some of the money. Yeah. And this article happened to appear in a bigger journal, in a bigger newspaper. And the bassoon player from the orchestra is a metalhead. Okay. And he read about it. And of course, we mentioned that Voivod has citation of Shostakovich, Penderecki, Igor Stravinsky, and Béla Bartók in the music. It's present. If you can hear, it on Pre-Ignition on the album.
1: Yeah, yeah.
2: There's a part of the Rites of Spring, and it's copy-paste, and it was already in the Voivod song.
1: Well,
2: it
1: makes a change from heavy metal bands just copying Holst, I guess, because so many bands would do like Jupiter or Mars or things.
2: That's right. And that's where John Williams got all the inspiration for Star Wars as well.
1: Okay.
2: You can hear it very, very clearly on the Star Wars. It's great too, but it's a bit more dense harmonically. It's a bit more dissonance, and it's part of Voivod's vocabulary. So when we arrived with the orchestra in Montreal, and I'm guessing the musician didn't know really what's going to happen, but they ended up really enjoying playing, because when they do pub gigs, it's sometimes just very long notes. They know the next note's going to be that one, and then the next one. So it's very logical. But with Voivod there's a lot of tempo changes and a lot of metric and a lot of dissonant harmony. So
1: I guess even the approach to composition is very different.
2: Yeah. I think it's closer to modern classical than pop or rock and roll, and basically Voivod has always been influenced by sci-fi movie soundtrack, and it's very structured.
1: So do you think you might take some of this on board with future albums?
2: I think it's gonna. It affected us for sure. It transformed us in some ways. I'm not sure how yet, but. We always had this attitude when writing as a three-piece band. If I don't count the vocal, there's one guitar, one bass, one drum. So we have to orchestrate to sound bigger.
1: Sure.
2: Yeah. Because if we play the same thing, it's just you know, it's one layer. So if you, I play more of like a keyboard player in Voivod than a guitar player. I'm kind of in between, and the bass act as a bass and a guitar at the same time.
1: It was interesting. So I mean, I know that some of your lead work is very obviously influenced by people like Alan Holdsworth.
2: Oh, for sure. Yeah. I don't hide it.
1: No. And it's glorious, and it adds a real kind of. Extra spice to the mix, really, because it's a place where a lot of guitarists are not actually, they don't go, and I'm not sure they're always capable of going there, but you absolutely do go there. But with Alan Holdsworth, there was also this thing with his chord work as well, which is also a very kind of Voivod thing. You know, I mean, obviously I'm here with my mate Mike, who also presents a Progtastic, which is a prog rock show on the same radio station, and you know, I said if I had to impress upon Mike anything about Voivod, it's the fact that unlike a lot of thrash or metal bands, that the chords, they're very, very different. You're not kind of chugging along on a bottom E. There's all kinds of inversions and weird augmentations and things going on.
2: Yes, that's totally true. And the bass line as well has, it's not only roots, you know, it's inversions, like you say, and it's singing. We try to find parts that are singing and that the voice leading will lead somewhere. And Alan Holdsworth was a master at it because he had this voicing with holes in it, like Swiss cheese, really.
1: Yeah.
2: But it all made sense because of the direction that it went to. You know, it's all about voice leading, and we take great care of that in our writing. And I think that's the difficulty of writing complex music, is to make it elegant but solid at the same time. So you have a spider web of voice leading and stuff, but the structure is solid to a certain extent.
1: Yeah.
2: Of course, if you all play on a big string at the same time, it's pretty solid, but it's a different kind of aesthetic.
1: There were always layers and layers of things going on with Voivod, I found.
2: Yes, and the vocals on top of it is like an extra instrument that you can use. So I'm always careful if the bass is playing the same note as me in a voicing. I tell Rocky, how can you choose another one that it's not in my part? Just add another one or go on a different harmony. And I do the same with Snake. Yeah, but I already played this note, so you know, you can find another one, so it's more rich. And sometimes, you know, the part is just like, it's what it needs. So it depends on the part. But and I try to incorporate a little bit more nowadays of pale mute, you know, metal stuff, for the next record anyway, because I miss a little bit of that, you know.
1: But there was always that nice thing of, I mean, certainly as a teenager listening to Voivod in the 80s, it was about the only metal band where Piggy had the courage to hit the top two strings. You know, everyone else, they just didn't go there. You imagine most thrash bands, they could have just had the fourth, fifth, sixth strings, and they'd have been fine.
2: Like Max Cavalera removed the three smaller strings because he doesn't use it, and I think it's genius. But Piggy just played triads while everybody was playing power chords.
1: Yeah,
2: really.
1: Yeah, no, he's a very, very unique player.
2: Yeah.
1: So I guess, I mean, obviously you've been, well, you've been in Voival for nearly 20 years now.
2: Yeah. It's crazy.
1: It is, yeah. But you also play in a few other bands as well. Are you still doing things with Forbidden?
2: I left Forbidden because there was scheduled conflicts for this summer tour, actually. And I always said to them, it's going to happen. It's not a matter of if, but it's a matter of when.
1: Yeah.
2: And so I did almost 2 years with them. I recorded the solos and rhythm parts on the new record for three songs. I did a few tours, two tours in Europe, some shows in the US, and a show in Mexico. And it was fun.
1: So I felt it kind of showcased another aspect of your guitar playing and bits we don't always see with Voivod.
2: It was more classic thrash speed metal with a lot of speed picking. And I really enjoyed the second album when I was going to secondary school, so I knew the material already, okay. Even the first one, and that's what we played, and along with one new songs at some point. But it was fun, and it brought me back to the days of thrash metal and playing with the more physical. I had to practice my right hand picking for that gig. But at the same time, I have my own band Martyr that reformed in 2023.
1: I was going to ask you about Martyr. Are you doing much with Martyr at the moment?
2: Well, it's cool because we just announced reissues of our first three albums with Relapse Records, so it's on streaming now everywhere. And it's going to be out on LPs and CDs in end of July.
1: Brilliant.
2: Yeah.
1: And that's with your brother, is it?
2: What?
1: That's with your brother.
2: My brother on bass. And we started the band, I was 14 years old. My first show, singing and playing the guitar with Martyr. My first show ever on playing the guitar was with Martyr. 14 years old, my brother was 15. And some of the song I wrote when I was 16, 17 on the first album. So it's pretty... surreal to have this music having a new life.
1: Definitely.
2: But the remix sounds really, really good. The second album especially, we didn't have much money, and the first one we recorded in my mother's basement. With rented gear. And the second one we went to a studio in Montreal called RCA Victor. And they used to record with wax cylinder and stuff like that.
1: So they've been there a long time.
2: Yes. And it was forgotten. And I know the band that rehearsed there at some point, they put bricks everywhere in the room. And one guy was too drunk and he fell in the bricks, and it opened, and they realized there was a wall I think mahogany.
1: Okay.
2: The whole room, it cost unimaginable money, just the room, and they realized that was the RCA Victor studio before.
1: Oh,
2: so a
1: okay.
2: guy opened it and started a new studio called Victor, and that's where we recorded the record. That's where Voivod recorded Nothing Face as well.
1: Okay,
2: I think
1: right.
2: so. And so we did the recording there, but the mix, we struggled because there was digital and 2-inch tape, and then we tried to transfer the digital to the 2-inch tape,
1: okay.
2: and the tape got lost. And but at the end, I had the tape hidden in my mother's basement, and I got them, and I went to the studio to cook them. And then we looked, and we had all the tracks, we could remix everything, and it's out now on streamings, and it's going to be out on the. It's good, and so we have played shows since the last 2 years, and we got more invitation now. Maybe we hope to play Europe and. Travel a little bit.
1: Well, I hope so. I'll look forward to seeing you if you do manage to get over to Europe. It's not always as easy these days. But,
2: I know. Yeah, hopefully.
1: Brilliant.
2: Hopefully, that's what music does.
1: Yeah.
2: Getting people together.
1: Absolutely.
2: And having a good time. And I think we need that more than ever on this planet.
1: Oh, yeah. No, I think that's probably a good point to finish on, isn't it?
2: Yeah.
1: Right, I'll look forward to the show tonight.
2: All right.
1: Right, excellent. Thank you.
2: Thank you so much.

There you go, that was Voivod with Forgotten in Space from their new album Symphonique. And, you know, really interesting chat with Huey. Lovely guy. Really pleased that he was able to find the time to chat to us. So, yeah, thank you very much for that. And, yeah, we've got one more track tonight. I mean, as this show goes out, we go out on the Wednesday. It'll be the summer solstice on the Saturday and the Sunday. And... as normal, English Heritage are opening up Stonehenge for everyone and telling everyone not to come. So I don't know why they bother, really. People have been going there for thousands of years, and I think they should continue to go there for thousands of years more if they want. So back in 1988, Hawkwind released a compilation album ostensibly to raise funds for a traveller school. And from it, this is a track. This is Brainstorm, but it's the Stonehenge 88 version. So it's interpolated with the police helicopter telling people to disperse or they will be arrested. So stay out of trouble, and I'll see you next week.

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1: US officials have revealed details about the peace deal with Iran. The 14-paragraph memo includes an end to fighting, an agreement that Iran will never have a nuclear weapon, and a $300 billion redevelopment package. President Trump says the country needs to rebuild.
2: They've had much more than $1 trillion worth of damage done. There'll be 15 to 20 years to rebuild what they have right now. So they have to behave themselves. If they're not behaving, they get hit again.
1: The Prime Minister's insisting Andy Burnham could play a big role in the Labour government if he wins the Makerfield by-election. Sir Keir Starmer says he wants the Manchester Mayor in power despite his leadership ambitions. A former healthcare worker has been cautioned after trying to sell the medical records of the Princess of Wales. At least one member of staff tried to access Kate's notes while she was a patient at the London clinic in 2024. And England have kicked off in their World Cup opener against Croatia. Harry Kane scored a penalty in the first 12 minutes. That's the latest from Radio News Hub. I'm David Hall.
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Lovely to hear Ringo Starr singing there on that one. That's the Beatles, that's Honey Don't, that's a Carl Perkins song. Welcome along, it's DJ Paul Spence. It's a Saturday night, and yes, we are going to P-A-R-T-Y exclamation mark party tonight. This is JJ Cale, Cajun Moon.

JJ Cale, the guitarist there. Let's just have a little bit more on the microphone, shall we? Don't want to overdo it. And yeah, JJ Cale, Cajun Moon. What a song and what an artist. He is revered worldwide by all those string benders. This is Bonobo. Song called Boston Common. You're listening to West Wilts Radio. No Boston Common near here. We got a little bit of grass in front of the big barn, of course. Yeah, that's our common.

This is from Bonobo's album Migration, and it's side C, track 2. Actually, it's side D, track 2, Boston Common. What a beautiful album that is, if you get hold of that one. Hope you're enjoying yourself. It's DJ Paul Spence. And this is Big D Irwin.

Oh, I'd love to be swinging on a star, wouldn't you? That would be absolutely... No, I actually just want the moonbeams in the jar. You know it. Chet Baker. Let's just start him again. That's a bit unfair. Here he comes, Chet Baker.

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I like that.

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Oh, when I saw him doing that, he was so cool. And from one pure singer to another, the Carpenters, Come On. Everybody sing, please.

0: If artificial intelligence had a singing voice, it would be the voice of Karen Carpenter's, wouldn't it? And now here's somebody with an amazing voice.
1: Pushing through the market square.
0: David Bowie.

I saw him on this tour, he was absolutely amazing. 1978, this is recorded with the RCA mobile unit, Various. He was doing a European tour at the time. Tony Visconti is his producer on stage and back in the studio. 5 years, David Bowie.

So if you don't know what a bong is, it's a water bottle which you suck the smoke from tobacco or something you're smoking through in a sort of convoluted way, so it cools the smoke. So you're smoking cool smoke instead of hot smoke like you might from a cigarette or a joint. Thank you for that technical analysis, Paul. Great. Cypress Hill, album's Black Sunday. Just don't do it, kids. Let's get raving. Sister Bliss with Colette. I can't get a man.

Yeah, reading the room here looks good in this party. Yeah, I think we could squeeze another couple of well-laden cars into the car park. Come on in. DJ Paul Spence on West Welsh Radio. Your Saturday night ticket to the party.

0: such a good feeling, brothers in rhythm, nothing wrong with a little bit of old school. James Brown. Give me some skin.
1: Oh yeah!

0: me the bridge. Give me the bridge.
1: Just remember, the King says, this is James Brown, the self-styled King. He says, give me some skin. Not only that.
0: Look at here!
1: He says, look at here, and he says,
0: show you where's that now.
1: Live, love, and respect each other for a future that's beautiful. Come on, everybody. Massive radio hug, big arms reaching out. This is the Beastie Boys. Intergalactic.

the Beastie Boys. I just hope they do the, you know, Alexa, turn it up thing. What's that thing called in the corner of the room that you're listening to me on? Anyway, that thing, right. Why don't they do that like a big beatbox? That'd be absolutely awesome, wouldn't it? That would be like, would absolutely blow us away if we had one of those in the street at the end of the road. Intergalactic, planetary, like a nip on the neck from Mr. Spock. No. Keep it raving. Oh, that rave party's going on next door. Listen.

Ian Van Dahl, D-A-H-L, just like the lentil thing. Castles in the Sky. The Cardigans. Sick and Tired.

the beautiful cardigan sick and tired. This is Captain Beefheart. Do-wah-diddy.

It's DJ Paul Spence on a Saturday night, and this is the party show coming from West WWR. And Bradford upon Avon, Captain Beefheart and his magic band, the legendary A&M Sessions album, and that was Diddy Wah Diddy. That was one of their most famous songs. Oh, look, it's Beyonce. She's in the back of the car. Oh no, she's stomping down the street. Yeah.

Yeah, we're an hour in. We got an hour to go. We are cutting it hard tonight. This is DJ Paul Spence. It is West Wilts Radio. Yeah, and that's Bonce. Crazy in Love, featuring, I think it was her boyfriend, Jay-Z, wasn't it? Don't know. Next up, The Swarm, Dark Side. Tapping into repetitive beats. Before they got banned.

I love my trance, don't you? The Storm. I mean, The Swarm, Dark Side. Now here's a groovy piece of jazz. Sentimental Mood. Saint-Germain Boulevard is the album.

are so cool. It's just what you want, isn't it, on a summer's evening? This show goes out 9 till 11 on Saturday. Sunday, 4 till 6, the BBQ slot. And it's straight from the Scout Hut in Bradford-upon-Avon. Yeah. They got the billiards table outside. Pool table, snooker table, whatever you want to call it. There's the kiosky thing where you can get cups of tea. Teeny-weeny car park. But it's right in the heart of the epicentre where everything comes from. D-O-A. W-W-R. DJ Paul Spence. Now, if you want to go and do a radio show on this show, this radio station, yeah, you can. You just go to our Facebook page and contact us. We dig that. We like people coming in and taking over. We think that's exactly what we're about. It's a kind of pirate radio station, really. We play what the we want to. We pretty much say what we want to as well. You can come do it live, you can record it. You can always stick a little comment if you can't be bothered to do a radio station. You can just come up and the show, what do you think of this show, up on that Facebook page as well. Next to my advert. I pop in a new advert every week. God, this is a groovy loop, isn't it? It's not like the sentimental mood I remember. Saint-Germain, you are so cool. I think this is the one mixed by Stefan Pompanu. Mixed by Ludwig Navarre at the Magic House Studio. The piano's by Alexandre Desertres, French guy. Saxophone by Edouard Laborde.

Saint-Germain, Boulevard, the complete series. Hope you enjoyed that. Oh, it's so cool and groovy, you just want it to go on forever, don't you? However, we're going to switch to Chuck Berry next. Okay. Here we go, nice and gentle.

Chuck Berry, big rock and roll geezer. And this is a Bo Diddley song to go with it. Elise LeGros is the singer. Who do you love?

Elise Legros. This is a live performance by Elise Legros. Who Do You Love?

the wonderful David Byrne of Talking Heads with Express 2. I remember they were all on stage with just a laptop in front of them. That was the band.

That was Sponzo Dog Band. I know. I get that reaction as well. Oh dear. Yeah, Bonzo Dog Doodah Band, Cool Britannia. That's part of their Gorilla album, track 2, side 1. And this is George Michael.

the most passionate song ever written. George Michael, Freedom. Yes. That was actually called Freedom 90. Flashlight.

George Clinton Band and Bootsy Collins, of course. That is Parliament Funkadelic and Flash Light. That one is always in my box when I'm on the road show. DJ Paul Spence here on Saturday night. We are doing the party, P-A-R-T-Y. If it's the repeat, it's 4 till 6 on Sunday. Remember to keep it locked after the top of the hour on a Saturday because it's the after party. And it's a good one. Now the next track is a message from all the artists, artisans, makers, jewellery makers, potters. And it's from Woo, dude. And it's called It Costs That Much.

0: matter with that cat there?
1: Must be full of reefer.
0: Full of reefer?
1: Yeah, man.
0: You mean that cat's high?
1: Sailing. Lightly.
0: Get away from here. Man, is that the reefer, man?
1: That's the reefer, man.
0: I believe he's losing his mind.
1: I think he's lost his mind.

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0: stunning, rough and tumble. 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
1: Steve Harley, Cockney Rebel. Yes, I am tracking at 3.5 grams and I've got the anti-skating on. It's just that it's my record, you right? Okay, now thank you very much for listening tonight. DJ Paul Spence on real decks with real microphone, 2 turntables and a microphone. Yes, it's West Wilts Radio. I'm saying goodnight. Got one more track to play. First of all, we're going to have a short word from the greatest president that ever was. Greatest world leader ever. He's called. Here he comes.
2: President Johnson has announced today that he will not run for re-election. Before this, he promised a bombing halt in Vietnam.
1: Maybe he wasn't the greatest president. Discuss. Okay, see you next week. Bye. Bob and Earl.